0: the start of a days-long funeral for Iran's late Supreme Leader Ayatollah Ali Khamenei, killed in the opening hours of the U.S.-Israeli war with Iran. A stream of black SUVs outside of New York's Madison Square Garden. No confirmation yet from the camps of Taylor Swift or Travis Kelce that this is their wedding. This is ABC News. The fourth attempt was the charm for a mission to save a doomed space telescope.
1: It was the middle of the night in the South Pacific when the bay doors of a modified passenger jet opened at 40,000 feet and a rocket carrying a three-armed robot called Link dropped out and then blasted off. In the coming days, Link will rendezvous with the Neil Gehrel Swift Observatory, and if everything works, it'll hoist that space telescope into higher orbit, buying it several more years of life, sending back incredible images of the universe. Jim Ryan, ABC News.
0: Forecasters say the hottest World Cup match so far this year could hit tomorrow afternoon during the knockout round game between France and Paraguay in Philadelphia. A rare printed 1776 copy of the Declaration of Independence has been discovered in the UK's National Archives. It's just one of 11 known to survive and the only surviving copy outside of the U.S. The archive says it was among papers seized when a ship was captured by the Royal Navy in 1776. Dave Packer, ABC News.
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2: Good evening and welcome to our 2026 Town Ball Amateur Baseball Series here on Superstation K106. Tonight in New York Mills at Russ Jacobson Field as the New York Mills Millers play host to the Bluffton Braves in one of the most anticipated games of the amateur baseball season in the area. Two longtime rivals and teams that are made up of teammates in some cases, both playing either for New York Mills or Wadena Deer Creek, or in some cases some for WDC, some for the Eagles, so they are rivals on the field at times as well, but always, like I said, an anticipated game and always a lot of fun. Always played around the 4th of July. Unfortunately, no fireworks to follow our ball game tonight, as the company that was providing the fireworks for New York Mills and several other communities no longer doing the smaller, quote-unquote, programs. So no fireworks following our program this evening. Otherwise, it's a wonderful night for baseball. I'm Keitel Gilsine, joined by intern John. And John, beautiful night. What a great way to spend a Friday night on the Independence Day holiday weekend.
3: Yes, a great way to spend it. I told a bunch of my people to listen to it tonight and kick off the weekend with us, and I guarantee some of them are listening. It's going to be a good ball game between these two teams. I took a little more of a deeper dive on them, and I noticed, hey, they're basically mixed together from Wadena Deer Creek, New York Mills, and they're put against each other, so it should be a fun night.
2: These guys know each other very, very well. It's always a well-attended crowd. The crowd's still filling in. Buddy's Burgers are on the grill. The concession stand is open. The beer garden is open. So if you're looking for, I mean, what's more American than amateur baseball on Independence Day holiday weekend?
3: Nothing more American than this.
2: And we are in a very nice setting in Smith Park in New York Mills, Russ Jacobson Field, surrounded by trees for the most part. It is a little warm, it is a little muggy, but when that breeze comes through, it is an absolutely great night. And baseball-wise, and we're going to get a little more into John's deep dive that he did on these two teams here as our pregame show continues, but these two teams are having a very good seasons, John. Bluffton 12-0. On the year, New York Mills is 10-2, and one of their two losses is to these Bluffton Braves.
3: Yes. They played last Friday, and Bluffton ended up winning 4-2, so it'll be interesting to see, like, what adjustments both teams make and see, like, how they decide to attack tonight.
2: So if you're looking for something to do on a Friday night to kick off your holiday weekend, again, fans are coming in. We've got food. We've got concessions. We've got the beer garden and a great family atmosphere. A lot of kids, while we were waiting for some lineups, some kids playing catch off in the football field just behind us. So a great place to be on a Friday night for the holiday weekend. Russ Jacobson Field in New York Mills as the Millers play host to their rival Braves from Bluffton. We'll have the game for you here on Superstation K106. Our pregame show continues right after this on the Superstation.
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2: 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Amateur baseball on Superstation K106. New York Mills Millers hosting the Bluffton Braves. Kyle Gilsine along with intern John. And John, of course, got some experience this spring covering some high school baseball, his first amateur baseball game on the radio, and making it even more special, John will be making his debut as play-by-play man here a little bit later on this evening, so we are looking forward to that. Millers have completed their infield-outfield. The Braves are about halfway through theirs. We will have ceremonial first pitches. We will have the umpires and coaches or managers meeting at the home plate. Then we will have national anthem or starting lineups and then the national anthem. So we still got a ways to go here before we actually throw the first pitch. John, you said you did a deep dive into these two teams. So what do we know about the Braves and the Millers?
3: We'll start with the Braves. Last week, the Braves played a pair of games. They played the Perham Pirates just less than a week ago on last Sunday. They beat them 5-2, and then they played the Millers last Friday for a 4-2 win. Some of the players that I noted were Tyson Bartle and Connor Davis, both college players, but Connor Davis has one more year of eligibility left at SMSU, and that's where I'm with, and he had a pretty good season down at SMSU for Coach Jeremy Ishii. He had a couple of home runs. He batted .308. He had 11 doubles. He had 5 home runs. I have here that he had 14 multi-hit games and 12 multi-RBI games, and he just played really well for SMSU, and Flippy, and, like, I didn't know that he graduated when I was going through high school. Like, okay. I didn't know that he played against me until I dug deep into this research.
2: Sure. And there's a number of, as you look at the lineups or the rosters of these two teams, there's a lot of kids that have played ball beyond their high school days at various levels. And, of course, there's a number of kids that probably could have played at the next level but decided not to and joined the workforce. So, that's yet a nice, that's what's the nice thing about amateur baseball is you get a lot of times you get this wide range of age in players, and then you've got a large range of ability or next level ability as well. But they're all very good ball players when they're in high school, that's for sure. How about the Millers? Anything that got your eye on New York Mills?
3: Just looking at the New York Mills Millers roster, like I opened up that roster and I'm like, okay, they're really young. Like that, I noticed like how young they were, and it's like a lot of these guys I played against in high school because I'm a 2024 PBS graduate, and it just looking into it, it was like, okay, here's the people I know, and like some of the notable ones I had written down here were Finn Roeder. We covered New York Mills baseball this spring, and we covered their section game. I remember the first game they played against Sabika in the section tournament. He was out there pitching through cramps, like he's just a dog. And then you also got his younger brother Bergen, and then keep going down the list. You have Jonah Johnson, who pitch for College of St. Scholastica, and what else? I also have Bodie Roberts, who played for Mayville State, and he played 16 games as backup catcher, but he batted, when I looked at his stats, he batted 400 when he would come in and play.
2: Wow. You did a deep dive. Yep. I mean, I printed off some rosters and stuff and saw where some of these guys went to school after high school, but I didn't take it that next level where you were actually getting some of their college stats in as well. And, of course, besides the names that John just mentioned, both the Millers and Braves have a lot of names that everybody's familiar with by now. Kupfers and Roberts and Enerts and Manavel and Gaudette. And then you're looking at Davis and Dykoffs and Bartles and Hammonds and Haymans and Geysers. The list goes on and on. That's what's made this rivalry and this matchup between these two teams so special for so many, many years. I think we'll take a quick break, John, maybe a two-minute break if that'll work out. We'll come back. We'll do the lineups as they do the first pitches, and then we'll do our lineups, and then we'll have the national anthem and first pitch just a few minutes away between the Millers and the Braves. Town Ball Tour 2026 continues on Superstation K106.
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2: Welcome back to Russ Jacobson Field, getting closer and closer to first pitch. Speaking of first pitch, we had a couple of ceremonial first pitches. Lind and Randy Unger, parents of Blake and Blake Unger, who tragically passed away last spring in a car accident. They came out and threw the first pitch here tonight, so we thank them, and our thoughts and prayers are with the Unger family to this day. And a nice tribute to Blake down the right field line, a poster bearing his name down the right field line, and then Mr. Salo, who passed away a while ago as well, down the left field line. So a nice little tribute to that. The managers and umpires are meeting at home plate. Tony Pedersen working the plate tonight, and Mark Golseth working the bases. Let's take a look at starting lineups for our game tonight. And first up will be the Bluffton Braves. John, you want to give us the batting order for the Braves tonight?
3: All right, leading off for Bluffton pitching is Isaac Heyman. Batting second is the shortstop, Peyton Rosfeld.
2: Rondesvet.
3: Batting third, the third baseman, Kobe Schneider. Batting fourth, center fielder, Connor Davis.
2: Go Mustangs.
3: Batting fifth, the catcher, Justin Dykoff. Batting sixth, the second baseman, Tyson Bartel. Batting seventh, left fielder, Carson Davis. Batting eighth, number 30, and playing first base, Wyatt Haman. And batting ninth, number eight, playing right field, batting number 18, Gabe Geiser.
2: And, of course, Terry Geiser, the longtime manager of the Bluffton Braves. Bluffton coming into the game tonight with a record of 12-0. For the New York Mills Millers, they are 10-2. Managed by Josh Hendricks, Darren Gaudette will lead off and play shortstop. Logan Small will bat second and play left field. Brandon Kupfer will hit third and will play in right. Batting fourth, the cleanup hitter for the Millers, and doing the catching is Bodie Roberts. Batting fifth and playing third base will be Braden Enert. Batting sixth, the pitcher and designated hitter, Austin Manivel. Batting seventh and playing first base, Zach Hawking. Batting eighth and playing second base will be Braxton Enert. And batting ninth and playing center field for the Millers will be Finn Roeder. Again, New York Mills 10-2 on the year. Their only losses on the season were to Vergas. That was played on a Sunday afternoon that manager Hendrickson said that the guys just weren't into it, and it was not a good game for the Millers, but they got that clunker out of the way, and then they've been playing good ball ever since, including their second loss to the season at Bluffton last Friday night. As you mentioned, the Braves won that one 4-2. Sounded like, though, it was a good game. Braves got off to a good start, and New York Mills just couldn't come back.
3: Yeah.
2: Lineup's being introduced, and we are just about ready to go. The non-starters for the Millers introduced. Braves have all been introduced. They're lined up along the third base line. The non-starters for the Millers along the first base line. The starters are taking their position on the field as we get ready for the national anthem. National anthem is going to be sung by Brooke Brendan. of the godchild of Rick and Christine Enert, and we are going to have that national anthem here at Russ Jacobson Field. We'll be back in 90 seconds, or make it 2 minutes, on Superstation K106.
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2: Back at Russ Jacobson Field in New York Mills, the Millers have taken the field, and we are closer and closer than we've ever been to a first pitch. Town Ball Tour 2026 continues. Our second game of the year here on Superstation K106. We opened last Friday with Nimrod at Sabika. Stingers won that one 6-4. Game three of our series next Wednesday night will be down in Clarissa for a game. We'll talk more about that here in just a little bit. Austin Monoville has completed his warm-up tosses. The right-hander up on the mound or ready to go, facing Isaac Heyman. Leading off for the Bluffton Braves, he takes inside ball one. Isaac Heyman, Peyton Rondesvet, and Kobe Snyder, the top three in the order for the Braves. Monoville, the veteran right-hander, delivers in on the hand. Slow roller out to short, picked up by Gaudette. He throws to first, and Isaac Heyman retired on just a couple of pitches. Defensively for the Millers, we said Monoville on the mound. Bodie Roberts behind the plate. Braden Enert is at third. Darren Gaudette at short. Braxton Enert at second. Zach Hawking at first. Logan Small is the left fielder. Finn Roeder in center. Brandon Kupfer is out in right. Peyton Rondesvet, the Brave shortstop, takes up high for ball one. One ball and no strike. Austin Monoville, leading pitcher for the Millers. 25 and two-thirds innings pitched and a 4-0 record. Rondesvet pops one back and out of play. Lands on the roof of the beer garden, it sounds like. One ball and one strike to Rondesvet. Monoville 4-0, allowed six runs, five of them earned, a 1.75 ERA on the year. 1-1 pitch is up high, two balls and a strike. Austin has given up 11 hits, 14 walks, but has struck out 32 in 25 innings of work. And has a whip of 9.74. I'm too old. I don't know what whip is. Is it walks and hits divided by innings pitched? It's or something like that?
3: Walks and hits divided by innings pitched. Okay. So that is correct.
2: So I was.
3: It's one of those nuances to baseball.
2: Well, it's a newer stat, newer analytic. You know, I grew up wins and losses and ERA and things like that and batting average. A 2-2 pitch is called a strike. And Austin Monoville gets his first strikeout as Rondesvet rung up by the home plate umpire for out number two. Two up, two down for the Braves. Austin Monneville takes a little stroll behind the pitcher's mound as the Millers throw the ball around after that strikeout. Batter will be Kobe Snyder. Right-handed hitting third baseman for the Braves. Deep in the batter's box. Swing and a miss, strike one. Austin Monneville, one of the veterans, 28 years old. Seems like he's been around longer than that. Seems like we've been calling his name for ages. 101 pitch misses outside.
3: It's one of the great things about small-town baseball is you got all these guys who came up through high school and played and end up playing.
2: Ball hit deep into left field. Fighting the sun is the left fielder, Logan Small, but he tracks it, stays with it, and makes the catch. Kobe Snyder hit it solidly, but lines out to the left fielder. Three up, three down for the Bluffton Braves. A 1-2-3 inning for Austin Monneville and the Millers. No score as we go to the bottom of the first inning. The Millers will be at bat when we come back in a minute on Superstation K106.
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2: Town Ball Tour 2026 continues with a beautiful Friday night game here in New York Mills. Three up, three down for the Bluffton Braves in the annual Independence Day game here in New York Mills between these two teams. Isaac Heyman on the mound for Bluffton, completing his warm-up tosses. Justin Dykoff behind the plate. Kobe Snyder is at third base. Peyton Rondesvet, the shortstop. Tyson Bartle out at second base. Wyatt Hammond is the first baseman. Carson Davis in left. Connor Davis in center. Gabe Geiser is in right field defensively for the Bluffton Braves. For the Millers of New York Mills, shortstop Darren Gaudette will lead off, followed by Logan Small and Brandon Kupfer. Isaac Heyman, right-hander, facing the right-handed hitting shortstop Darren Gaudette. First pitch is up high for a ball. Darren Gaudette, 23 years old, takes inside, two balls and no strikes. From center field towards the right field fence in the shade, everything on the other half of the field except for the third baseman in the sunshine right now. Heyman shakes off a sign after falling behind 2-0 and now delivers 3-0 and taking for a strike is Gaudette. Isaac Heyman works pretty quickly. Got to 3-0 and a 3-1 real soon. Slow breaking pitch misses, and Heyman will walk the first man he faces. The Millers get the leadoff man on board. And the batter will be Logan Small, left fielder for the Millers. 24 years old. Hammond will hold with the runner as Heyman gets ready to deliver the pitch, and it is outside for ball one.
3: One strike so far for the Bluffton pitcher, not a good start.
2: Swing and a miss, and there's strike number two overall, 1-1 in this at-bat. Logan Small with a 355 batting average. coming into this contest. Hits this one over the head of the second baseman into a right center field. On his way to third is Gaudette. And it'll be first and third for the Millers as Heyman has given up a walk and a hit to the first two batters. And the Eagles have a threat going early on. First and third, nobody out. Brings up Brandon Kupfer, the right fielder for the Millers. Kupfer hitting a 176 on the year. Three hits on the year with a one double to his credit. Has four RBI. Takes up high, ball one. Isaac Heyman trying to find the strike zone, and when he does, guys like Logan Small have put a pretty good bat to the ball. There's a big swing and a miss by Kupfer. Evens the count, one ball and one strike. Gaudette leading in foul territory at third. A couple of words with manager Josh Hendricks. Logan Small gets his lead from first. Heyman working from the stretch. Long pause. There goes the runner from first. No throw. It'll be a stolen base for Logan Small. And now second and third for Kupfer. As John mentioned in the pregame, Braves beat the Millers 4-2 one week ago in Bluffton. There's a ball hit high in the air to left. Coming in is Davis. And going out is Rondesvet, the shortstop. He will make the catch. And the runners have to stay put. So Kupfer flies out to the shortstop for out number one. Runner still at third and second for the cleanup hitter, Bodie Roberts. Roberts batting 405 this year, 15 hits, including seven doubles and five home runs. Leads the team with 22 RBI. Guy that you want at the plate in a situation like this, runners at second and third. Takes a good cut.
3: He's continued his hot hitting. He plays for Mayville State, and he's continued his hot hitting.
2: Yep, 405 batting average. Darren Gaudette, who led off the inning for the Millers with the walk, now on a third, leads the team with a 442 batting average. Heyman delivers, check swing, but he couldn't lay off it, and quickly in an 0-2 hole is Bodie Roberts. One out, second and third for the Millers. No score. Bottom of the first inning. Town Ball Tour 2026, stop number two of the summer here on the Superstation. 0-2 delivery stays upstairs. 1-2 now to Bodie Roberts. Again, Roberts, 15 hits in 37 at-bats. And the majority of those hits for extra bases, including a team-high five home runs. Here's a ball chopped out to short. Rondesvet's going to go to first, get the out. Millers are going to score and take a 1-0 lead. RBI ground out for Bodie Roberts to make the score 1-0 in favor of the Millers. Roberts out short to first for out number two. Logan Small had to stay at second with the play in front of him. Brings up Braden Enert, Miller's third baseman. Braden, 21 years old, right-handed hitting third baseman. Hitting 297, 11 hits and 37 at-bats. Seven singles, three doubles, one home run, 11 RBI on the year. Runner at second, Logan Small with two out. First pitch a strike, second pitch a swing and a miss, strike two.
3: This would be huge for the Braves if they can get out of this inning with only one run after the way it started.
2: Absolutely. Tony Pettersson working behind the plate. Mark Galseth working the bases in our game tonight. Heyman, 0-2 pitch. Lined out towards left center field. That's going to hit the gap, and it is going to bring in a run. Enert makes the big turn at first, but will stop there. But it will be an RBI single for Braden Enert. Gets Logan Small in from second base. And it's 2-0 Millers. Solid contact for Enert. Brings in the second run of the inning. And starting pitcher Austin Montevall will bat for the Millers. Swing and a miss, strike one. As we said, Austin, one of the veterans, 28 years old. Having a nice year, batting 448. I take that back. I said Gaudette had the best average so far this year. Montevall at 448, having a slightly better year, 13 hits in 29 at-bats, including a couple of doubles, one triple, and two home runs. 13 runs batted in, puts him in third place for the Millers. Runner at first is Enert after his RBI single. 2-1, swing and a miss, makes it two balls and two strikes. Two balls, two strikes, two outs, two runs in. Corey would like that. He likes all those twos up there on the scoreboard. Here's a chopper that's going to sneak through the right side of the infield. Enert stops at second. Third hit of the inning for the Millers. And the inning will continue. Base hit to right. Chopper through the right side of the infield. Enert stopping at second base. Montevall now on at first, and number seven man to bat here for the Millers, Zach Hocking, Miller first baseman.
3: That's where you don't need exit velocity there. I like how they talk about exit velo, but that was a nine hopper right through the right side.
2: Yeah, absolutely. First pitch taken for a strike by Hocking, 26 years old, right-handed hitter. Playing first base, takes up high. Hocking with a .306 batting average, 11 hits in 36 at-bats. Pops this one up to the right side, but it's going to get out of play. Into the parking lot. Hopefully miss John's vehicle.
3: My vehicle is fine. I'm over by the trees. It's okay. Fine.
2: One ball, two strikes to Hocking. Heyman delivers. Line shot to right, but to right at the right fielder, Brandon Kupfer. And that will end the bottom half of the first inning. The Millers have three hits, take advantage of a walk, and take a 2-0 lead. One inning complete here in New York Mills. The Millers 2, Bluffton Braves nothing. We're back in a minute with more Town Ball Baseball on Superstation K106.
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2: One inning complete. Town Ball Tour continues here in New York Mills. The Millers hosting Bluffton at Russ Jacobson Field. Braves win 1-2-3 in the top of the first inning. Millers send seven men to the plate and score two runs and lead 2-0 as the Braves bat here in the top of the second inning. Connor Davis, Justin Dykoff, and Tyson Bartle, hitters 4, 5, and 6, facing Austin Montevall. Connor Davis, right-handed hitting center fielder.
3: He plays right field for when he's down at SMSU, and he's got the SMSU helmet on.
2: Oh, does he?
3: Yeah.
19: Yeah, they bring their own college helmets on.
2: One pitch misses for a ball. 1-1 pitch bounces in the left-handed hitter's batter's box. Two balls and a strike to Connor Davis. Some cloud cover moving in, so no bright sunshine for the left side of the field. Swing and a miss, and the count is 2-2 to Connor Davis. Deep in the batter's box on the right side, the right-hander Monadel delivers. There's a called strike three on the outside corner. Connor doesn't like the call, but very rarely do you see the home plate umpire change his mind, and we don't have a chance to challenge here.
3: I think he was telling the umpire to have a good 4th of July after the game.
2: Absolutely. So a second strikeout for Austin Manivel. Justin Dykoff will be the hitter. Ball one to Justin Dykoff as he takes upstairs. Left-handed hitter. Pops one up. Skies it. Shortstop comes in a couple of steps. Darren Gaudette makes the catch. Austin Manivel has retired the first five he has faced so far here in the ballgame. With two out, bases empty. Batter will be Tyson Bartle, Braves second baseman. Right-handed hitter. Austin Manivel ready already and delivers. Trying to get that corner that he caught on Connor Davis. Just missed that one. And the count, one ball and no strikes. That one farther offside, outside. Two balls and no strikes. ...2-0 delivery, line drive, there's the first hit, and a first base runner for Bluffton, Tyson Bartle, with a solid knock into left field. Two out single keeps the inning alive. First hit, as we said, for off of Austin Monival. And that'll bring up Carson Davis for Bluffton.
3: I believe he's got his college helmet on as well, too.
2: Swings at the first pitch and blasts one deep to center field, and that is going to be a home run. And just like that, we are tied. A one-out or two-out single by Carson Davis, and then Carson Davis, first pitch swinging, blasts the home run over the ivy in left center, and we are tied at two apiece as Bartle waits for Carson Davis, and they both step on the home plate, and it is a 2-2 ball game here in the top of the second inning. Base is empty now with two out, and Wyatt Heyman will be the batter. Just like that, we went from five straight retired to a 2-2 ball game on one swing of the bat. Carson Davis with the home run to tie things up early. Wyatt Heyman takes the strike and now bounces one to the right side, picked up by Braxton Enert at second base. Ground out ends the inning, but a couple of two-out hits, single by Bartle, the home run by by Carson Davis, and we are tied. After an inning and a half, it's now Bluffton 2, New York Mills 2. Back in a minute on Superstation K106.
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22: Oh, yeah.
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22: I prefer margarine.
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2: Back in New York Mills, amateur baseball on Superstation K106, KKWS, Wadena, Brainerd, Park Rapids. Kyle Gilsine along with intern John, who will be making his play-by-play debut here in another inning or so. But in the meantime, getting ready for the bottom half of the second inning. For the Millers, it'll be hitters 8-9 and then the top of the order. And all tied up at 2-2. Thanks to two runs in the top half of the inning for the Bluffton Braves, if you're just joining us. And if you're just joining us, again, a great night for amateur baseball here in New York Mills. Great game, well attended from fans from both communities. Both teams have a great following. And, of course, we've got the concession stand. We've got Buddy's Burgers on the grill, Beer Garden. They've got raffle tickets being sold here. And a 50-50 drawing, so it's a very festive atmosphere. Braxton Enert leads off. Count already 1-1. Took a ball, then fouled one back. Out of play, here's a ground ball to the left side. Third baseman, Kobe Snyder, making a nice play as he moves to his left. And a strong throw over to first to get Braxton Enert. Brings up Finn Roeder, number 9 hitter, shortstop for the New York Mills Millers. Finn, 18 years old, I think, graduate this spring?
3: Yes.
2: For the Eagles?
3: Graduated this spring. Good, very good ball player. He's going to play for Alec Tech in the fall.
2: Having a nice summer for the Millers, batting .476. So first I said Gaudette had the best average. Then I said it was Manaville. Now Finn comes up. It's .476. He's got the best average. Ground ball to the right side. Second baseman Tyson Bartle scoops it up, throws on the run. And a couple of quick outs for Isaac Heyman after a long first inning.
3: I think he's settled in after a rough start. It's like the saying with aces is you get them early and get him out, but I think he settled in after the start he had.
2: Gave up 3 hits and a walk. And the first two men he faced got on base. Both would come around to score. Top of the order, Darren Gaudette walked and scored last inning. Takes strike one from Heyman. And now here's ball one. Darren Gaudette, again, .442 batting average, 19 hits and 43 at-bats. Five of those hits, doubles, one triple, one home run, second on the team in runs batted in with 19. Chops this one off the plate, off to the left. Bluffton Braves in the third base dugout. 1-2 to Gaudette. Sun poking through the clouds again, but the outfielder's in the shade. There's some sunshine between center fielder and left fielder. 1-2 pitch misses, and the count goes to 2-2 to Gaudette, top of the order for the Millers. Ground ball right side. Bartle with another chance, knocks it down, has to hurry now, and pulls his first baseman, Wyatt Haman, off the bag, and that'll go down as an error on Tyson Bartle. Taps his chest saying, that's on me, as he came up a little bit too soon, and the ball hit the tip of his glove. And then threw, and the throw sailed on him just a little bit, so an E4 allows the Millers to get a base runner with two out. Brings up Logan Small. Swing and a miss, strike one. Logan, 1-for-1 tonight. Singled in the first, stole second, came around to score on a ground out by Bodie Roberts. Heyman peeks over the shoulder at the runner at first. Gaudette bouncing around and retreats back to the bag. Darren Gaudette. Pitch outside. Just looking to see if my stat sheet that Josh Hendricks sent me today shows stolen bases, but it does not. 1-1 to Logan Small. Gaudette on at first. After the two-out error on Bartle, swing and a miss, 1-2. 2-2 ball game as the Millers bat in the home half of the second. Heyman ready. Short pause. Runner goes. Big chopper over to third. Easy play for Kobe Snyder. Throws low, but Hammon there to scoop it up. And Small grounds out to end the inning. Much quieter inning for Isaac K. Heyman and the Braves in the field. Nothing across for the Millers in inning number two. Two complete here in New York Mills. It's the Bluffton Braves 2, the Millers 2. We're back in New York Mills in a minute on Superstation K106.
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2: Top of the third inning, 2-2 the score. Bluffton Braves coming to bat. Gabe Geiser, the number nine hitter. And then the top of the order for Bluffton, Isaac Heyman and Peyton Rondesvet. Austin Monoville. First pitch. Geiser shows bunt, leans out across the plate, missed it, strike one. Gabe Geiser, right-handed hitting right to fielder. Monoville's pitch, ground ball past Austin, out to short, picked up by Darren Gaudette, and just got Gabe Geiser at first base. Nice stretch over there by Zach Hocking to help Gaudette out to get the first out of the inning. Top of the order, Isaac Heyman. 0 for 1 so far, grounded out to short his first time up. First pitch misses down low, one ball to Heyman, starting pitcher for the Braves. So pitcher versus pitcher. Austin Monoville rocks and throws, swing and a foul over the third base dugout. Into the area where they would usually have been setting up the fireworks for after the game tonight, but New York Mills, one of the several communities in the area that won't have any fireworks. Here's a pop-up, left side. Braden Enert makes the catch. Heyman pops to third for out number two, and that'll bring up Peyton Rondesvet. Struck out in the first. Struck out looking. Rung up by the home plate umpire. Two outs, bases empty. And a breaking pitch in for a strike from Austin Monoville. One strike to the Braves shortstop. A swing and a miss. And now Rondesvet in an 0-2 hole. You pitch at all when you played, John?
3: Nope. I played right field.
2: Ground ball to second should end the inning. Braxton Enert has it, throws to first. 1-2-3 inning for Austin Monoville and the Millers. We have played 2.5 here in New York Mills. Bluffton Braves 2, the Millers 2. We go to the bottom of the third in 1 minute on Superstation K106.
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0: Heyman fires. Kupfer right on it. Falls it straight back to the screen in front of the grandstand. Got a nice crowd here tonight. You can hear the buzz in the grandstand below us.
1: I think they finally all filled in. There were still people coming in during the second inning.
0: Down the right field line, left field line, fans along both fences, a table set up here under the pine trees, and all the tables are full. 0-1 pitch misses, 1-1. The 1-1 pitch just missed. Two balls and a strike now to Kupfer as leads off the bottom of the third for the Millers. Pop up, right side, out of play. Two balls, two strikes on Brandon Kupfer. And a swing and a miss, and Isaac Heyman gets his first strikeout of the night. Kupfer goes down swinging for out number one. Brings up the Millers catcher, right-handed hitting Bodie Roberts. 0-for-1 tonight, but drove in a run with a ground out to the shortstop in the first inning. Knocked in the first run of the ball game for the Millers. Pitch taken down low, one ball to Bodie Roberts. Isaac Heyman delivers and just missed the corner. Shaking his head a little bit, thought he may have got enough of the plate to warrant being called a strike. 2-0 delivery. Swing and a miss. Changed speeds on him a little bit, and Bodie Roberts got out in front. Two balls and a strike.
1: You're seeing this more and more in baseball. Pitchers down 2-0, they won't groove a fastball in there anymore. They're gonna throw their off-speed now.
0: 2-1 pitch misses. Three balls and a strike. And the 3-1, swing and a miss. Three balls, two strikes. Heyman has allowed three hits, all in the first inning. Has struck out one and walked one. Full count to Bodie Roberts. Popped up over our heads and out of play. Count remains full, 3-2 to Roberts, batting with one out. Base is empty here in the bottom of the third inning. 2-2 our score. Millers with two in the bottom of the first inning. Braves came back with two in the top of the second. There's a line down the right field line, but it goes foul. Into the corner. First base coach for the Millers goes down to retrieve the baseball, so they're missing their first base coach right now. This one hit in the air towards center. Looks like one of the Davises are going to catch this one. It'll be Connor, the center fielder. Carson is in left. Connor puts it away for out number two. And it'll bring up Braden Enert.
1: It looks like the Millers don't have a true first base coach. It's Logan Small is the first base coach, so it must rotate every inning.
0: First pitch swinging is Braden Enert, line to the left fielder. This will be Carson Davis, and it's a 1-2-3 inning for Isaac Heyman and the Braves in the field. Three complete here in New York Mills. The Millers 2, the Bluffton Braves 2. We're back with more Town Ball Tour 2026 on the Superstation in 1 minute.
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1: Back at Russ Jacobson Field in New York Mills, we go to the top of the fourth inning in a 2-2 ball game. Bluffton Braves coming to bat and taking over with the play-by-play. Here's John.
2: Good evening, everybody. As we get a have a little bit of trying to get the field ready, manifold's ready. Hopefully, an umpire is not yet, and now we're ready to go. First pitch to Snyder is taken for a ball. Both pitchers have seemed to settle in after they got roughed up from that one inning. And strike one from Manville. 1-1 coming to Snyder. Shake off from Manville, and he got the pitch he wants, and bounces into the catcher, 2-1.
1: Shook off two of them before he got the one he liked. Kobe Snyder 0-for-1 tonight. Flied out to left field his first time up.
2: Yep. Back in the first inning, Manifold back to work. Strike two. That was a nice looking pitch there. And now 2-2. Manifold gets the pitch he wants, and strike three swinging from Snyder. And now here comes the left, right center fielder, number six, Connor Davis.
1: Third strikeout of the night for Austin Manivel.
2: Connor Davis had a little something to say to the home plate umpire after he struck out looking his first time up. And he takes high for ball one. I know he can't get away with that at college where I go to. I know no coach issue wouldn't allow him to do that. But it's town ball. You can do a little more of that with the umpire.
1: He probably was just asking, are you absolutely sure it was a strike? Being very polite, knowing Connor, he's a good young man.
2: And now it's 3-0 on Connor Davis. We'll see if he gets the group tonight or if he gets to take a pitch.
1: Did it hit him?
2: I don't know if it hit him or what, because it's either...
1: He's taking off all the pads.
2: Well, according to the people next to us, it's a hit by pitch. It was either going to be a four-pitch walk or a hit by pitch.
1: Yeah, he tried to spin out of the way, and like you said, either way, he was going to be on his way to first base, but just got a little bit of Connor Davis, so he jogs down to first.
2: And now it brings up the catcher, number 12, Justin Dykoff. He's got kind of that Rizzo stance where he crowds the box, left-handed batter's box. Takes a strike, throw back to first. Back in safely is Davis. Now it's a nice back pick by Bodie Roberts there. Shows bunt, pulls it back, and it's ball one.
1: Terry Geiser flashing the signs over at third. I sent him a text today, asked if they had any stats. He says, no, we just go out and play ball.
2: Yeah, they just go out and play ball. The guy was looking on the amateur website earlier today for stuff on them, and it said all their games were exhibition because... Yeah. They're in a different class than what they play.
1: Right. Now they got moved up to Class B ball last year. They have to be in Class B for 2 years.
2: And they can move back down. Or
1: yep. I've done that at Legion Field at Marshall. They sway a lot. Dykoff got around on a pitch, hit it foul down the right field line.
2: They play right fielder is playing him deep. And that's maybe a double play ball. And it is a double play ball. 1-4-3 double play to end the inning. We'll be back on the Superstation K106 in 1 minute.
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2: Station K106, back at Russ Jacobson Field for the bottom of the fourth. Heyman getting his last two warm-up tosses in. Catcher still not ready for the Braves. Dimensions for the ballpark down the right field line, 313. Right center, 335. To the right of center, 355. Dead center field at Russ Jacobson Field is 371. To the left of center, it's 355 with the trees growing in there.
1: There's a couple of signs out there with the vines covering
2: and then
1: the marker.
2: Left center, 335, and left field, 315. And it looks like the catcher Dykoff is ready to catch.
1: Justin was the hitter that grounded into that 1-4-3 double play, so it took him a little time to get back into the dugout and put some gear on.
2: Yeah. Don't have a amateur, you don't really have that that NASCAR like pit crew to put stuff on right away. You gotta take your time doing it. Austin Manville, the pitcher, 1-for-1 tonight, will lead off the inning for the Millers.
1: Got one of the Millers' three hits in their two-run first inning.
2: And big cut and a miss for strike one. Oh, one is outside, 1-1. Manville trying to help himself out here. He's not just the pitcher, but once he gets pulled, he'll be the DH as well, too. Take strike two. Swing and strike three for Manville. That is the second strikeout for Heyman. Both pitchers have done a good job of settling in after giving up their two runs. I think we're gonna have a good rest of a ball game.
1: Usually is between these two teams. Last year was kind of a outlier. It was a good game, but there was just a lot of runs, a lot of hits.
2: And that comes in and clips Hawking, so he'll go down to first base on the hit by pitch.
1: So both pitchers have hit a batter so far in this one.
2: Yeah. Braxton Enert will come up to bat. He was retired the first time by the third baseman. First pitch is taken for a ball. Heyman is ready. The 1-0. Big cut and a miss from Enert, 1-1. The 1-1 pitch. Hit in the air, left field. Davis is going to look up, and it's gone. Another two-run homer. This one from Braxton Enert, a two-run homer out to left center field over the 335 sign. It's hot out, and I think the ball is jumping.
1: Yeah, that one just kept carrying and carrying. Carson Davis, the left fielder, gave some chase, and then he slowed down when he realized that it was going to clear that tall fence out there in left center field and hit off the back of a storage shed and landed just beyond the fence.
2: Now the ball seems to be carrying when it's 90 degrees and humid out, and Roeder takes strike one. And that pitch is just outside 1-1. Our vantage point is behind home plate to the right, up in a beautiful press box. And Roeder swings and misses 1-2. He'll step out, look down to first base coach. He pits it in play and through the right side for a base hit. Going back to that home run, that just went over the left center field sign, 335. And Carson Davis was tracking it, and then he took his hat off and then realized it was gone.
1: It was gone. Five hits now for the Millers, including two this inning.
2: Brings up the shortstop for the Millers. My writing's all messed up, so I can't read my handwriting with how I spell the last name.
1: Darren Gaudette.
2: And big cut and a miss, and it's 1-1.
1: Walked and scored in the first. Reached on an error to the second baseman in the second inning.
2: So officially 0-1 with one run scored. Takes strike two there. Can't do much of anything when it's 90 degrees, humid out, but in the ball carries like that. And 1-2 is high, 2-2. That was a good spot from Heyman.
1: Heading the count. Work it up to the top of the strike zone, see if he can get a chase.
2: Yeah. A lot of batters like that high strike.
1: It's hard to lay off.
2: And that is ball three, and taking second is Roeder on the play, a stolen base. I don't know if it's, I believe it's 3-2. Scoreboard hasn't caught up to us yet.
1: 3-2.
2: The 3-2 pitch. Heyman's got the sign. And he strikes out.
1: Got it.
2: Thank you.
1: You're welcome.
2: And it'll bring up the left fielder, Logan Small. Logan Small is 1-2. He stole a base back in the first inning and scored in the first inning. A little hit and run going on there.
1: Roeder had a good jump, but it was fouled back.
2: Don't see hit and run that much anymore in the game of baseball, but I like that. Don't know how many more runs are going to be had. We've had a pair of two-run homers hit tonight, so it wouldn't surprise me if there's another one. And he grounds this one foul.
1: Hit and run seems to be more common when you have the runner at first, because a lot of times the second baseman will go over and to cover the bag. Now you've got a big opening on the right side of the field. When you've got a guy going from second to third, you're actually moving that guy to third base. So it does open up a bigger hole there between short and third, but you're also bringing the defender to the bag in case you got to make a play over there.
2: Yeah, high for ball one. Small almost offer at it, but he let it be. So it's 1-2. Roeder threatening to take third.
1: Finn looks like he's a quick kid.
2: He's definitely a quick kid. Played football as well, too. Trying to draw attention to Heyman, but it doesn't matter as Heyman has three strikeouts, so he strikes out the side but gives up a two-run shot. We're going to four complete, new score reads 4-2. Back.
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2: Superstation K106 back here at beautiful Russ Jacobson's Field in New York Mills. About to start the top of the fifth inning with Tyson Bartle. He's one for one with this. Yep, batter number eight, Tyson Bartle. One for one with a single, and he came around to score on the home run from Carson Davis. The first pitch from Mandeville is taken for a strike. He grounds one to third. It'll be a tough play. And the third baseman throws it away. And that's going to allow Bartle to go to second. I don't know if that's a two-base error?
1: Hitting an error, I think. I think it was good. Like you said, it was going to be a tough play as he was charging on a slow hopper and tried to throw on the run. So
2: base hit and an error allowing to go down to second brings up the left fielder, Carson Davis, who hit the two-run shot to tie it up back in the second. And the first pitch is taken for a ball. Catcher Bodie Roberts wanted that pitch.
1: Yeah, he hesitated throwing the ball back. Austin Mandeville kind of stomping around out on the mound. Both thought that that was a strike.
2: Mandeville delivers again, and this one's fouled off, so 1-1. Is it 1-1 or is it 1-2?
1: Good question. Scoreboard says 1-2. We'll go with that for now.
2: It's 2-1. Scoreboard's just a little ahead.
1: 2-1, Sam.
2: It's... That's a good thing with this scoreboard is that you don't have to mess with it too much. Oh, on back in Parker's, they have the pitch count on there, It's like you can easily mess up. So 3-1 is the count to Carson Davis. It would be smart to not grow a fastball, and it's fouled off into the parking lot. Now it's 3-2.
1: I can say Carson ready to hunt there on that 3-1, expecting a pitch in the zone somewhere, and took a pretty good hack at it, but got a little late on it.
2: Must not have been a fastball, but he'll lace this one, and it'll be a base hit. Throw into third will not be in time. So they'll have runners at the corners with nobody out. And this... this middle to bottom of the order has been what's been doing the damage for the Bluffton Braves tonight. It brings up the first baseman, Wyatt Hamann. Hamann grounded out to second his first at-bat. Manville was able to get a double play to end the inning last inning, so maybe he'll try to turn another double play here. That's hit into the gap, but it'll be caught by the left fielder. Tagging up from third and scoring is Bartle. Sack fly for Hamann.
7: Brings to the plate right fielder number 18, Gabe Geiser.
2: And now Gabe Geiser will come to the plate. He's 0 for 1 with the ground out to short.
1: Yeah, that one right off the bat looked like it could have a chance to get into the gap, but almost immediately you could see it starting to slice back towards left field, but hit deep enough by Hamann to allow Tyson Bartle to tag at third and score.
2: And first pitch ambushing is Geiser, and he'll get a base hit. Maybe the adjustment that Bluffton's making against Manville is to attack first pitch. We saw it on the home run in the second inning for Carson Davis. He attacked first pitch, and it was the first pitch home run.
1: Third hit of the inning for Bluffton. Both teams now with five hits in the ballgame.
2: And that's thrown away by the first baseman, and it'll allow Carson Davis to score. First baseman wanting to go to second, try to turn two, and everybody will be safe on the E3 against the first baseman Hawking there as he was trying to go.
1: So Heyman will reach on the fielder's choice. Run scores Davis. Geiser goes to second. And Heyman on at first for Peyton Rondesvet. And all tied at four.
2: Yep. Rondesvet is up to bat for the Millers here. He 1-1 count, and now fouls it away 1-2. He's 0 for 2 tonight with a backward strikeout and a ground out to second.
1: Runner from second breaks towards third. Geiser on the run, but Rondesvet pulls it well fouled on the left field line.
2: I don't know what type of play that was. It looked like he was straight steal, and Rondesvet was trying to protect there. See if it's in play again. It's off this time as Geiser was not moving. As the home plate umpire gets more baseballs. And that one catches the home plate umpire. And they're calling it a dead ball.
8: Hey, walk it out. Have a chat, Bodie.
2: They're calling it a dead ball as it hit the home plate umpire. And
8: take your time here, Blue.
2: He'll take his time. Dust off home plate. Bodie trying to protect him. It's always hard when the pitch like that gets away.
1: Austin Manival, the pitcher for the Millers, looks into the home plate umpire, Tony Pedersen. Said, "You okay?" And got the thumbs up. So he's back up on the hill, ready to go. Home plate umpire behind the plate, ready to go.
2: And some of the Millers fans didn't like that call. It was a little outside, and Mendeville asking where that was, and Robert saying it was outside. And now it's in the dirt, and they'll get them at, they'll get Geyser at third on the 2-5 put out as the ball bounced to the catcher, and it allows the runner at first, Heyman, to advance to second on the throw. Interesting play there. Looked like what would be a delayed steal.
1: Well, Gabe Geyser thought that was going to bounce a little farther away from home plate than it did. Bodie Roberts did a nice job to keep it kind of contained in that left-handed hitter's batter's box, so he was able to get to it quickly. And I think Geyser started, then stopped, and then took off again. You know, he realized he was in no man's land, so he thought he had to go for it, and got thrown out by a couple of steps.
2: Now the count is full. There is a base open, and he strikes them out to end the inning. But the new score is now 4-4 as the damage is done by the Bluffton Braves. We are halfway through amateur stop number two. We'll be back in a minute on the Superstation K106.
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9: If you're like most people today, you're not just raising your kids, you're helping your parents too. And when it's time to find that next step for them, look for more than just a place. Welcome to the Meadows of Wadena, where they've made some big changes, a fresh energy, a new team, and a renewed commitment to care that truly comes from the heart. 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
2: Superstation K106, back at Russ Jacobson Field in that last inning for the Bluffton Braves. Two runs off of three hits, two errors, one left on base, and both of the runs were unearned. And we got a good game here. Both pitchers doing well. It's tied up at four. We head to the bottom of the fifth.
1: Every time the Millers put a couple of runs on the board, the Braves come right back and tie it up in the next at bat.
2: Yeah. I think people are really enjoying this game. You had some grumbles from the Millers fans last night for one of the pitch, but baseball gods were on their side the next pitch as they got the runner out at third. This will, Brandon Kufer will take ball one to lead off the inning. Kufer is 0-for-2 with a flyout to the short, and now he puts it in play for a base hit. So leadoff single for Kupfer brings up the catcher, Bodie Roberts. Catcher number 14, Bodie Roberts. He's officially 0-for-2 with an RBI tonight.
10: Pitch running for Cook for first base, number Bergen Roeder.
2: Bergen Roeder is running at first base for Kupfer. Kupfer. Thank you. What number? Number 8, Bergen Roeder is the runner for Kupfer. Bottom of the fifth. As Braden, as Bodie takes ball two, 2-0.
1: Roberts 0-for-2 with a RBI ground out back in the first.
2: As this one's a high pop-up. You got four guys going after it. And making
1: nice
2: the sliding catch. Sliding catch is number 8, Tyson Bartle. Nice sliding catch. You have four guys over there. And Bartle had the best view of it, and he made the sliding catch.
1: Long run in a crowd. Kind of gave himself up. avoided the collision with the sliding catch and held on to it.
2: Here comes Braden Erner. He's one for two with an RBI and a line out to left fielder Carson Davis, and he'll take low ball one.
1: Enert one for two with an RBI single back in the first.
2: The 1-0 from Hateman swung on and missed 1-1. As the 1-1 pitch. High fly ball to left field. Davis is camped under it, and he's got it. Carson Davis has got it. So two outs now. It'll bring up the pitcher slash DH, Austin Mandeville. Mandeville can help his own cast out. He's one for two with a single back in the first inning. He's also got a strikeout on the ledger tonight. Take strike one right down Broadway. As the 0-1 is taken for strike two. Another pitch right down the middle that Manivel did not want to offer at. So it's 0-2.
1: Runner goes.
2: No wild pitch. I'll give him a stolen base on that. He looks like he was in motion before the pitch was coming home. Number 9, Bergen Roeder. So 1-2 is the count. And it's fouled away. It stays 1-2. Nice crowd on hand. Everybody enjoying themselves.
1: Very festive.
2: Yep. Good way to kick off the 4th of July weekend, holiday weekend.
1: Like we said in the pregame, a lot of these people grew up with each other, so there's that kind of rivalry going on. There's friendships and rivalries at the same time.
2: Home plate umpire Gary Patterson calls a late time. Very, very late. I thought it was a balk. I thought he called for a balk, but he called for a late time. And it's grounded to the right side, and it's Bartle almost making the play. And
1: they did give it.
2: They gave it to him. From our vantage point, it looked like he booted it again and committed another error, but
1: he did boot it. I thought he made a nice play to recover, but I thought his little toss over to first pulled Hammann off the bag, but the umpire work in the bases signals out, so the inning comes to an end.
2: And we'll be back in a minute on the Superstation, K106.
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2: K106. Back here for the bottom of the fifth. Hey, last inning for the Bluffton Braves. They had or for the Millers, excuse me. They had one hit and one runner left. And it looks like Cupfield is back in the game after getting pitch run for us. And it looks like we had a defensive change.
13: Right fielder Bergen Roeder.
2: Right fielder is now Bergen Roeder.
13: Defensive change for your Millers. Now playing right field, number 8, Bergen Roeder.
2: So they did keep.
13: So it was a pinch run. Right.
2: So. Yeah. So a straight switch, and Bergen stays in the game after pitch running as the count is. As the count is now 2-1 to Kobe Schneider. Did not pay attention right away to the defensive changes, as it was hard to see, as now it's a 3-1 count to Schneider with Connor Davis on deck. 3-1 pitch. Taking it on the inside corner for strike two. Brings the count full. And the 3-2 is outside, so it'll be a walk. Brings up the center fielder, number 6, Connor Davis. Connor Davis is 0-1 officially with the strikeout looking and a hit by pitch.
1: First walk of the game allowed by Austin Monneville.
2: Both pitchers have done a great job of pitching this game. As he'll take ball one. Looks like talking to the umpire after your first at bat does work out in your favor a little bit. And the 1-0 from Monneville is ball two. Another back pick from Bodie Roberts nearly caught him. At first base, that was probably the closest back pick he's had tonight.
1: Zach Hawking with a backhanded swat trying to get Snyder. If he would have hit him, he would have knocked that helmet right off his head.
2: The 2-0 popped up, and it'll
1: coming
2: get
1: our way.
2: Nope. Wind must have pushed that a little bit. 2-1. As Connor Davis steps back in. Right-hander batter's box. You can't even tell where it is anymore. High pop up to the right side. It's caught by the second baseman. And now, after that pop-up, it will bring to the plate catcher number 12, Justin Dykoff. Dykoff is 0-2 with the pop out to short and a double play ball to the pitcher to second and to first. And he bunts, and that's a great spot to put the ball. That's a great bunt. You don't see a bunt.
1: Nobody expected Justin Dykoff to be bunting there.
2: Well, you can't even tell where the batter's box is, as the right one is gone and the left one, you can't see half, and you can't even tell when Dykoff is hitting because he crowds the batter's box too.
1: Pinch runner or courtesy runner?
14: Pinch runner. Pinch runner?
1: Probably a courtesy runner for the catcher. We'll see if Dykoff re-enters.
2: Logan Pulu will pinch run. Pulu. Logan Puyu. As Bartle takes strike one, and Bodie Roberts is going to go talk to Manuel, maybe somebody with, I don't know if you saw anything or not, if something with the signs or if it's something with the second base runner, Schneider can see if he's tipping his pitches too. Yeah. I don't know what you saw.
1: I wasn't sure. They did look like they were talking to the umpire working the bases a little bit about something, but
2: you see this in MLB sometimes where the runner at second will put like his right or left hand up depending on the pitch. One hand means fastball, the other one means otherwise. As that's a base hit into the gap, that's going to split the gap. That's going to roll all the way to the wall. It's going to be a two-run double as Bluffton will take the lead. First lead of the night for Bluffton. It is now 6-4 Bluffton on a two-run double from Bartle.
1: Bartle smoked that one. It got into that deepest part of the ballpark in a hurry. And then the relay was dropped. So no play at the plate on Puliu as he crossed with the second run off and, that double from Bartle.
2: And this may be the end for Manifold here as manager Hendricks is going to go out to the mound and have a chat. I don't know if it meet, and it looks like he has signaled, and it looks like the left fielder is going to...
1: Looks like Logan Small coming in.
2: Logan Small will come in and pitch for New York Mills, and we'll get you caught up with all the changes in a minute on the Superstation K106.
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2: Superstation K106. Back here with the changes. Matt. Austin Manuel will be done pitching. He'll be responsible for the runner on second. He'll DH now, and Sean Dresser will go out and play right field. And coming into pitch for the New York Millers is Logan Small.
1: Logan Small, the third most used pitcher for the Millers this summer. 10 innings pitch. He's got a record of 0-1, allowed 4 runs, 2 of them earned, a 1.80 ERA. Allowing 7 hits, 4 walks, he has struck out 10, has hit 3 batters, and for you kids listening, has a whip of 1.10.
2: Who are you calling kids, I think?
1: Anybody old, younger than 60.
2: I think my age is the generation that grows up with new stuff every year, it seems like. As back to the field, strike one swinging from Carson Davis.
1: Big swing.
2: 0-2 on a home run cut. Carson Davis probably wanting to get another home run tonight as he has one. He's officially two for two, and it'll be outside.
1: So everybody from this point on getting their first look at Logan Small.
2: He did not pitch last Friday against them. as swinging a miss for Carson Davis will be the second out of this inning.
1: Runner at second base is the responsibility of Austin Manivel.
2: Now stepping to the plate, number 30, the first baseman, Wyatt Hahman, as he is officially 0-for-1 with a sac fly RBI last inning. And he'll swing at the first pitch and foul it off. 0-1 is the count. Small working Clickley. He's back up on that mound ready to go. I like these types of pitchers where it's like, give me the ball, give me my sign, let's go. 0-1 is down low, so it's 1-1.
1: No pitch clock, but yeah, like you said, all of the pitchers so far tonight have been working pretty quickly.
2: And that's lined in center field, and Finn, Finn makes a snow cone catch to end the inning.
1: I don't know if that one was knuckling as it went out there, because he kind of took a wavy kind of path to the baseball, but got there in time, and then, like you said, snow cone all the way.
17: We have the final raffle as
2: Bluffton will score two runs in that inning, and we'll get you the rest of the totals when the bottom of the inning starts. 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
17: Reed Bartle. The farmer's daughter.
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2: 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New pitcher on the mound for Bluffton is number 8.
1: Bartle.
2: Tyson Bartle.
19: Okay, no subs, just all internal.
20: All right, so 8 goes
2: to the mound. 8 goes to pitcher. Looks like
20: that's
2: it's
20: still the second
2: baseman. It looks like
20: he was there.
2: It looks like Connor Davis is out, and Connor Davis has come in and played second. They bump over Carson Davis to center.
20: Six.
2: Pitcher moved to left field.
21: Trying to get these defensive changes for Bluffton. Now
2: Heyman moves out to left. Tyson Bartle comes in to pitch. Playing second base.
1: Give me the batting order there, the lineup card. There we go. Thank you. We'll try to get all these sorted out.
2: Looks like Connor Davis goes to second. Bartle goes into pitch. Heyman goes out to left. Carson Davis goes out to center. And that's interesting.
21: Carson
2: Davis is in center. Six is in second. As it's 0-2. 0-2 on Hawking. Twenty-seven's in center.
20: No, I don't think so.
2: That's
20: Heyman, the pitcher, off the center.
2: I'm pretty sure it said 27.
22: The one and a seven always looks so game.
20: Yeah, because that's 27 out left.
2: Oh.
20: So he stayed there.
1: So Carson Davis stays in left. Isaac Heyman goes to center.
0: Where's Connor Davis?
2: Connor Davis is at second. One in the seven looked deceiving next to. It's all internal, no subs, but it's harder to manage when you have a swingy boot like that. And I think Coach Ishii probably likes that his right fielder is playing second base, being a super utility, as that's a three unassisted on the play. My book is all messed up from those internal changes. I don't know about you, Kyle.
1: Well, my book is okay for now. We'll worry about that next inning. But here's the defense right now. Carson Davis in center. Isaac Heyman is in center. Gabe Geiser still in right. Peyton Rondesvet still at short. Connor Davis now at second. Yes, Kobe Snyder.
2: Snyder fouls it off.
1: Still at third. Wyatt Hammond still at first. And Justin Dykoff still behind the plate. Tyson Bartle on the mound. Clear as mud.
2: So just a three-man swap and strike two to Braxton Enert. It's 0-2 is the count. And ground ball to short. That's a nice play. Nice play from the shortstop. Shortstop Rodstead, 6-3 put out, so there's two outs as it's the bottom of the sixth. Finn Roeder back up to bat. Roeder is 1-for-2, and I don't know what I'm going to call that. I don't know what you're calling that. I think it's an E.
1: That'll
0: a single with an error. You can't. That's not a two base. That's not a double.
2: Or a two base error. I'm gonna mark it. I'm gonna do a two base error. Just.
1: Is that the official? Hitting an air?
0: That's not a double.
2: I don't think it's definitely not an E9. I think it's an E3.
0: He's got to be a 9.
22: He didn't stop running. It doesn't matter where the ball is when he's grounding.
2: It's
0: Finn causes so many problems.
22: Yes.
2: Why don't you ask the crowd what the call is? You do it. Oh man, the great Kelly Loft from SMSU says you don't know what you're going to get when you go to a ball game.
1: There you are.
2: And there's another. That's gonna be an E6.
0: Sam says,
2: I'm gonna write that an E6.
3: Number one, Logan Small.
2: Sam, that's an E6, buddy.
0: He said air.
22: I thought it was E6, but then air was just like, oh, that's a hit.
0: Well, what do you think air hit?
2: It's 9:15 on the night before 4th of July, and we don't know how to call anything anymore.
1: A lot of discussion on the last two at bats.
2: The wheels have fallen off officially, we could say, for town ball two or stop number two. As Small hit one, that's

0: in the inning, and this time it was the Millers' turn to come back from behind.
1: Re-entering number six, Brandon Kupfer, as he'll hit up 7-6. And the first pitch is outside, 1-0. And strike two, very delayed. After the last few controversies, I know I would probably, if I go back to Parker's and I call it a certain thing, they'll get after me. Because they think they're the official bosses there.
0: Lots of official scorers in the stands.
1: That are coaches.
0: Oh.
1: And 2-2 is swinging a miss, and this bonkers inning.
0: Strange inning.
1: Bonkers inning is finally over.
2: It's controversy up there, up here, if there's errors or not. Nobody left on base. After six complete, new score.
1: 7-6, New York Millers after six. Back in and in it on the Superstation, K106.
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0: We go to the top of the seventh inning, and we are looking at a 7-6 score. Intern John with his first stint as a play-by-play, and you had a crazy way to wrap up that first stint as a play-by-play guy. What an inning.
1: Yeah, I know what I'm going with. Again, you just don't know what you're... I didn't think I was going to come here tonight and we're going to have something crazy like that. You just don't know what you're... going to get when you're going to a ball game.
0: Could have had three hits, could have had two errors. Nobody knows for sure yet, but all we do know is the score is 7-6 in favor of New York Mills. Bluffton batting here in the top of the seventh inning. A little comebacker to the Millers pitcher, Logan Small. Gabe Geiser is retired on a couple of pitches here in the top of the seventh inning. And now the top of the order for the Braves, Isaac Heyman. 0-for-3 tonight with a ground out to short, popped out to third and reached on a fielder's choice. Swings at the first pitch, falls it down the left field line, out of play, one strike. 7-6, Millers trailed after the Braves scored two in the top of the sixth, but New York Mills comes back with three in the bottom. And that's been the way it's gone all night long, except early in the night it was reversed. New York Mills scored first, the Braves came back, and this time the Bluffton scored two in back-to-back innings to take a brief 6-4 lead.
1: It's kind of the anything you can do, I can do better mantra right now.
0: Brandon Kupfer back out in right field. Heyman slaps it to the left side. The shortstop, Gaudette, fires. Hawking with a long stretch. And the out recorded at first base. Two up, two down. In the top of the seventh for Bluffton, Peyton Rondesvet. Looking to get on base for the first time tonight. He is 0-for-3. Struck out a couple of times, once swinging, once looking, and is grounded out to second base. Logan Small on in relief. Came on with a one out last inning.
1: Do you have the final line on Manerville?
0: I do. One ball, one strike.

0: Rhonda's Vet, now 2-1. I've got Manaville for 5 1/3, 6 runs, 7 hits, 3 strikeouts, 1 walk, and 1 hit batter.
1: How many earned runs?
0: Who knows? Who knows?
1: Yeah, who knows?
0: It's a judgment call.
1: Especially with how the bottom of the sixth inning went.
0: 2-1 pitch pulled foul by Rhonda's Vet. And the 2-2 is swing and a miss. Rhonda's Vet strikes out for the third time tonight. And it's a 1-2-3 inning for Logan Small. And the Millers in the field. After 6.5 now, our score, New York Mills 7, the Bluffton Braves 6. We're back with more Town Ball Baseball on the Superstation in a minute.
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0: Go to the bottom of the seventh inning, amateur baseball on Superstation, K106, KKWS, Wadena, Brainerd Park Rapids, stop number 2 on our Town Ball Tour 2026. Next Wednesday night, we will be down in Clarissa, amateur ball game with Henning at Clarissa. That's a 7 o'clock start, 6:45 pregame right here on Superstation, K106. Bottom of the seventh for the Millers, up by a run. Bodie Roberts, Braden Enert, and Austin Manaville scheduled to bat, facing Tyson Bartle. His second inning of relief of Isaac Heyman. First two pitches from Bartle missing. Two balls and no strikes to Bodie Roberts. 0 for 3 tonight, but has an RBI ground out. There's a pitch wide of the strike zone, and the count goes to 3-0. Tyson Bartle, a rough first inning of relief, gave up, well, officially 3 hits. Officially, I'll say that.
4: And then I
0: suppose it all depends upon who's the official.
1: I think they have Game Changer down there, and I think that's their official that they use, so I don't. Who knows?
0: Of the 5 people in the press box, we probably had 4 different opinions. And the opinions may have changed a couple of times, going back and forth. 3-0 works to 3-2, check swing, and it is low for ball 4. Bodie Roberts will draw the walk. Got ahead 3-0, but then count got even 3-2. Takes that one down low, just about broke the wrists. First walk allowed by Tyson Bartle.
4: 13, Trig Roeder is the pinch runner.
1: Pinch runner number 13, Trig Roeder.
0: Trig Roeder on at first, running for Bodie Roberts. Roberts the catcher, so I'm guessing just a courtesy runner.
1: Oh, come on.
0: Braden Enert hits one high and deep to left. That's going to hit the wall on a hop. And stopping at third will be Roeder. Braden Enert with a double. And the Millers threatening here with nobody out in the bottom of the seventh inning, already leading 7-6.
4: Double.
0: Fourth hit allowed by Bartle.
4: Number 3.
0: Six, seven, eight men he has faced so far. Roeder stopping at third.
1: It looks like the Braves are playing the infield in.
0: Everybody on the edge of the grass. Check swing. Ball down low to Austin Manival. Roeder at third. Enert at second after the double. Austin Manival 1-for-3 tonight with a base hit. 1-0 from Bartle up high. Two balls and no strikes.
1: Newark Mills. Millers are really young. I was just told that Trigg, the runner at third, is going to be a freshman this year.
0: Tyson Bartle, I think, pitched and got the win last Friday night for the Bluffton Braves. 1-0 pitch is up high. Two balls and no strikes. Manival at the plate. Runners at second and third. Nobody out. Infield in for the Braves. Manival hits it to center. Be caught there by Isaac Heyman. Runner from third tags. And Trigg Roberts makes it 8-6 as he crosses home plate. It'll be a sacrifice fly to center field for Austin Manival. Gets the RBI. That is the first out of the inning. Enert stayed at second. And the batter will be Zach Hawking, the first baseman.
1: Officially 0-for-2 with a hit by pitch and a run scored.
0: Bartle steps off, steps back up on the rubber quickly. Leans in, gets the sign from his catcher, Justin Dykoff. And pitch breaks outside, 1-1. 8-6 now. Millers with the lead. It's been a fun ball game. As both teams have put multiple runs on the board in multiple innings. Gone back and forth. 1-0 pitch skips in the dirt. 2-1, no strikes to Hawking.
1: Very boisterous crowd here. Maybe it's time to guess what our paid attendance was.
0: Ground ball to short. Rondesvet has it. He'll go to first for the out. Enert moves to third on the play. Two outs in the inning. And Braxton Enert will be the batter. Braxton 1-for-3. He had a big hit for the Millers in the fourth inning, a two-run home run. Pops this one up over towards the first base dugout in foul territory. The pitcher Bartle makes the catch.
1: Pitchers are the best athletes on the field.
0: Wyatt Hammon looked into his glove to see if he caught it, but it was Tyson Bartle that made the catch. Millers at a run in the bottom of the seventh. We've got a new score. It's now New York Mills 8, Bluffton Braves 6. We are 7 innings complete, and we're back in a minute on Superstation K106.
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0: We go to the top of the eighth inning. Braves trailing the Millers by a score of 8-6. Got another defensive change, John?
1: Deshaun Robinson goes out to right, and re-entering for himself is Bodie Roberts.
0: Robinson just checking into the game, and he is going to get a ball hit his way on the second pitch of the inning as Kobe Snyder pops out, flies out to the right fielder for out number one. Connor Davis will be the batter. 0 for 2. Hit by a pitch. Started in center field. Now playing second base for the Braves.
1: The SMSU baseball player, Connor Davis, playing second base now. They're having a little fun with him.
0: Takes a strike. And another one. 0-2 to Connor Davis. Logan Small came on in relief in the sixth inning, pitching here in the eighth. There's a ball hit to Robinson. It pops out of his glove, rolls into foul territory, and Connor Davis will end up on the second base.
1: Two base error.
0: That's got to be an error. Third error of the night for the Millers. And Justin Dykoff, the Braves catcher, will bat. Davis on at second with one out. Tying run at the plate for Bluffton as the Braves bat here in the top of the eighth inning. Hits it sharply through the hole into left. Terry Geiser just pointing the way to home. And Connor Davis will score to make it 8-7.
1: Connor, the Flash Davis. I didn't see him run this fast. The one game I went to the final game of the season, and he was playing right, and he looks like he's fast.
0: First hit of the game allowed by Logan Small since coming on in relief. First run, as he got the last two guys in the sixth inning. Got all three in the seventh. Got the first one here in the eighth. So retired the first six men he faced. But then an error on the right fielder, allowing Davis to get to second. And then Justin Dykoff slaps one through the hole. And the batter will be Tyson Bartle. Strike one, and now ball one. Throw back to first. Justin Dykoff back safely. Good job by Zach Hawking to block that ball low, so it didn't skip into right field. 8-7. Tyson Bartle was the last man to bat against Monaville. Here's another ball hit towards right center. Robinson coming in, and he drops down to a knee, slides a little bit, pops right back up, makes the catch. So three of the four batters have hit the ball to Deshaun Robinson.
1: The ball
0: just came in.
1: Traveling to right field.
0: Carson Davis, the batter, having a nice night. Two-run homer in the second. Single and a run scored in the fifth. Also struck out. Takes ball one here in this at-bat. Braves have pulled within one here in the top of the eighth. Tying run at first. 1-0 pitch, big swing and a miss. Carson took a big rip at that one and came up empty. One ball, one strike. Dykoff on at first, two outs, swing and a miss. And the count goes to 1-2.
1: Perfect.
0: Logan Small trying to avert any further damage. Okay's the sign, takes a peek at the runner. There goes Dykoff. The pitch is up high and no throw. Dykoff's going to get the stolen base with the head first slide, and the Braves fans are happy.
1: He's done some things that you don't see, don't expect a catcher to do. He had a bunt and a stolen base in the same game.
0: There's a called strike three, and that is going to be the end of the inning. Carson Davis rung up by the home plate umpire for the third out, third strikeout for Logan Small. The inning comes to an end, but the Braves score one on one hit and an error. Seven and a half innings here in New York Mills. New score, the Millers 8, the Bluffton Braves 7. We're back in a minute on Superstation K106.
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0: Bottom of the eighth inning, New York Mills holding a one-run lead as the Millers come to a bat. Finn Roeder and then the top of the order due up for the Millers, trying to avenge a loss to these Bluffton Braves last Friday at Terry Geiser Field in Bluffton. 4-2 was the final in that one, and here it is 8-7. Second year in a row that these two teams have put up big numbers in the Independence Day baseball meeting.
1: Home plate umpire got a couple chats during that last inning from the Bluffton dugout.
0: Everybody's got an opinion.
1: Well, it is late game, and you want your call.
0: Finn Roeder will lead off. Had one of the first controversial hits errors back in the crazy sixth inning. If it's a hit, he's 2 for 3 on the night. Takes a strike.
1: I added it as a base hit. base hit and an error. I can guarantee you what the game changer after the Millers is
0: saying is that was a... The hitters want it to be a hit. The fielder wants to be a hit because he doesn't want to be charged with an error. The pitcher is the only guy that doesn't want it to be a hit.
4: I'm supposed to get ground balls out here.
1: And that was an error by the first base coach of the Millers.
0: Chopped foul on an 0-2 pitch by Finn Roeder. No balls, two strikes. Tyson Bartle came on in relief to start the sixth, working here in the eighth inning. He's given up 3 runs on 4 hits. And Tyson Bartle thought he had strike 3. Doesn't get the call from the home plate umpire. 1 ball, 2 strikes to Finn Roeder.
1: Half the fans wanted that call.
0: That one stays upstairs, and it's 2 balls and 2 strikes. Roeder then the top of the order for the Millers. Holding an 8-7 lead, would love to push a run or two across here. Swing and a miss. Finn Roeder took a rip at it. Comes up empty for the first strikeout of the game for Tyson Bartle. Top of the order, Darren Gaudet. He's scored a couple of runs. Walked and scored in the first. RBI single in the sixth and later scored a run. Swing and a foul straight back to the grandstand. 1 strike to Darren Gaudet. 1 for 3 tonight with a single and a walk. 2 runs scored. E-0-1, up high, 1 ball and 1 strike. For the Braves in the top of the ninth, they're scheduled to have Wyatt Hammond, Gabe Geiser, then the top of the order, Isaac Heyman. 1-1 pitch misses upstairs, 2 balls and a strike. 8-7 Millers, batting in the bottom of the eighth. And a breaking pitch. Nice pitch from Bartle in for a strike. Evens the count 2-2. Miller's original left fielder, now pitcher, Logan Small waiting in the on-deck circle. There's a swing and a foul as Gaudette just got a piece of it.
1: Hangs in
0: there at 2-2.
1: You can't tell where the right-hander's batter's box is.
0: Chalk lines have been erased. And look out, that one slipped out of the hands of Tyson Bartle. Airmails it to the screen. Probably about 10 feet over the head of everybody on the field.
1: I think he threw that one back to Bluffton.
0: 3-2 now, the count. And the pitch from Bartle, ball four. Just off the outside corner. So Gaudette draws the one-out walk. Second walk allowed by Tyson Bartle. Logan Small will be the batter. Again, came on in relief.
1: He is
0: back in the sixth inning.
1: 2-4 with a single and a home run.
0: Two runs scored, two RBI. Pops this one up to right field. And Gabe Geiser waiting for it to come down, makes the catch for out number two. Logan Small flies out on one pitch, second out of the inning.
1: It's hard to see the ball right now with twilight.
0: Deshaun Robinson will be the batter. This will be his first at bat. Brandon Kupfer had been hitting in the number three spot for the Millers. Robinson came on as a defensive replacement last inning. Kupfer ends up going 1-for-4 on the night. Robinson swings at the first pitch and falls it back and out of play. One, the runner at first goes, and the throw will not be in time. Stolen base for Darren Gaudette.
1: The pitch was a strike.
0: So the count, no balls and two strikes on Robinson. 444 batting average on the year. 8 hits in 18 at-bats. 7 of those 8 hits were singles, 1 double. 5 RBI. Looking for number 6 with a runner at second. And the pitch skips in the dirt. Nice block by Dykoff behind the plate.
1: He pitched in 9 games for Alec Tech this year. Robinson did, and he did not hit at all. He was worried about pitching.
0: 1-2. A lot of times at the next level, you don't get to play multiple positions. This one skips in the dirt, backhanded by Dykoff, but it ricochets off his glove and it rolls back to his left, and it gets far enough away that Darren Gaudette able to take third. Wild pitch on Bartle as that one bounced in front of the plate. So insurance run at third base for the Millers.
1: Deuces on the scoreboard for our colleague Corey Tackman.
0: Robinson takes the 2-2 low and away. Count now 3-2. Gaudette gets his lead in foul territory at third. Bartle looks into Dykoff, has the sign. 3-2 pitch. Swing and a foul straight back. Will reload and do it again. 3-2. So many fans. We've got fans beyond the outfield fences enjoying the ball game here in New York Mills.
1: Well, they got a souvenir earlier in the game.
0: And there's another ball that skips in the dirt, blocked by Dykoff to keep the run from scoring from third, but Deshaun Robinson draws a walk. Third walk charged to Tyson Bartle.
1: And Jay,
0: one of those pitches...
1: Little gimpy right now.
0: Justin Dykoff took two pitches off the body, and that last one may have caught him just inside the knee or in the thigh, as he is definitely trying to walk it off. Terry Geiser comes.
1: Dustin as well.
0: Pitcher Bartle chatting with the home plate umpire. Josh Hendricks meeting up with the runner at first and a runner at third. Well, actually, Robinson just stayed put. Runner at third, Darren Gaudette walks back across the infield grass. Justin Dykoff's going to stay in the ball game. He is not comfortable right now.
1: That is a definition of a catcher when it doesn't catch you in the right spot multiple times. And he's caught all 7 2/3 innings so far up to this point.
0: And this inning alone, Bartle has bounced a couple of pitches in the dirt that Dykoff has had to block. Robinson does not go on the first pitch to Bodie Roberts. Roberts with an RBI ground out and a walk. He is 0-for-3 officially. Throw back to first. Robinson gets back safely, standing up. 8-7, Millers with the lead. New York Mills batting in the home half of the eighth. Got runners at the corners with two out. Bartle comes to the plate. Robinson goes to second. Dykoff just looks the runner back to third.
1: Yeah. Justin is hurting pretty bad.
0: Yeah. So now two in scoring position for Bodie Roberts. Count is 1-1. Tyson Bartle delivers, called strike. 1-2. Been a long inning for Tyson Bartle and the Braves on the field. Especially for Justin Dykoff. He can't wait for this inning to be done. Here's a line shot foul down the right field line, out of play.
1: I think Justin is going to enjoy having the weekend off.
0: Looking forward to a nice relaxing Saturday, 4th of July. 1-2. Bartle steps off, chases both runners back to their respective base. Gaudette at third, Robinson at second. 1-2 pitch, called strike three, and the Braves avoid giving up a run in the bottom of the eighth inning. They'll have a chance in the top of the ninth. Millers leave two in scoring position in the home half of the eighth. Eight complete here in New York Mills. The Millers 8, Bluffton Braves 7. 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
0: We go to the top of the ninth inning. 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
0: Hunter Sweary will bat for Wyatt Hammond. Leading off the ninth inning, Hammond was 0 for 2 with a sacrifice fly and a run batted in. Hunter Sweary, right-handed hitter, his first at-bat of the night. Logan Small starts him with a fastball and strike one.
1: Logan Small is wanting to work quickly.
0: Misses low or inside or both. One ball, one strike. 1-1 from Small, up high, two balls and a strike. Braves need a run to tie here in the top of the ninth. Hunter Sweary batting in the number eight spot and takes a ball, 3-1, and now ball four. So Logan Small got a first pitch strike and then threw three or four straight outside the strike zone. Sweary gets the walk. First walk allowed by Logan Small since coming into the ball game. Tying run on first. The batter will be Gabe Geiser. 1 for 3 tonight with a single. Shows bunt. And it's going to be fielded by the third baseman. Throw to first. Pulls Hocking off the bag. And that'll be a throwing error on Geiser. Hunter Sweary will go to second, tying run in scoring position for the Braves. Nobody out. Top of the order, Isaac Hayman. Hayman started the game on the mound, went six innings, gave up four runs. Went five innings. Moved out to center field in the sixth. He is 0 for 4 tonight. Showed bunt. Pulled the bat back, but it's called a strike. Hocking, the first baseman, charging at first. Braden Enert, the third baseman, playing even with the bag. Sweary at second, Geiser at first. Small delivers. Here's a bunt back to the pitcher. He'll go to first, and they'll get the out there. 1-4. The putout with Braxton Enert, the second baseman, covering, but it'll be a sacrifice bunt for Hayman. First out of the inning. Sweary to third. Geiser to second. Tying run at third. Go-ahead run at second. One out. Batter is Peyton Rondesvet. 0 for 4 tonight with three strikeouts, including one against Logan Small back in the seventh. Small working from the stretch with runners at second and third. Hocking in on the grass at first. Rest of the infield in as well. Enert even with the bag at third. One strike. Small delivers. High and away. 1-1. 8-7. Miller's lead. Braves threatening here in the top of the ninth to tie or possibly even go ahead. 1-1 from Small. Hit towards third. They're going to come home, and the throw is high. The tag is in time. The throw got a little high from Enert, but Bodie Roberts reached up, made the catch, and then got the tag on in time to cut down the runner Sweary at the plate. 5-2 put out for out number two. Rondesvet reaches on the fielder's choice. Going to third on the play is Gabe Geiser. But a big out at the plate for the Millers. Kobe Snyder, the number three hitter, will bat 0 for 3 with a walk. Tying run at third. Go ahead run now at first, but two out for Bluffton. First pitch from Small to Snyder. Ball one. And now ball two. 2-0. Bodie Roberts just threw his head back in disbelief. Thought that clearly caught enough of the home plate, but home plate umpire disagrees. Two balls, no strikes. Snyder trying to tie it up for the Braves. Small trying to get the save. Ground ball to second. Oh, and it ricochets off of Braxton Enert into a right field. The throw to third is going to be in time to get the runner there. But the run will count.
4: Is that a hit or an error, boys?
0: That's error. So a hard smash ricocheted off of Enert into right. That allowed Geyser to score from third. And then Rondesvet trying to go from first to third on the play was thrown out 9-5 for out number three. And that will be the end of the inning. But the Braves come up and tie it in the top of the ninth. New score after 8.5. It's Bluffton 8, New York Mills 8. We're back in a minute on Superstation K106.
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0: We go to the bottom of the ninth inning when what has been a very fun ball game to watch, all tied up at 8-8. New York Mills looking to walk off the Bluffton Braves. They'll have hitters 5, 6, and 7 coming to the plate. Braden Enert, Austin Manaville, and Zach Hawking. First pitch from Tyson Bartle. To Braden Enert is a called strike. Ball popped out of the glove of Dykoff. Braden Enert. Couple of hits tonight. Single in the first, double in the seventh. Swing and a miss. Strike two.
1: Sometimes the youth gets the better of you, and that's what happened in the top part of the inning.
0: 0-2 misses down low. Braves scratch out a run in the top of the ninth to tie the ball game. Miller's with a chance to win it here in the bottom of the inning, or we go to extras, and a swing and a miss at high heat. Braden Enert strikes out for the first out of the inning. Second strikeout of the night for Tyson Bartle. And the batter will be Austin Manaville. Manaville 1-for-3, single in the first. Sac fly and RBI in the seventh. Bartle delivers outside, 1-0. One oh, swing in a foul tip. High heat again from Tyson Bartle. Manaville chases. Just caught a teeny tiny piece of it. 1-1. Bartle, the right-hander, fires outside. 2-1. New York Mills and Bluffton battling it out in their annual Independence Day matchup. Here's the 2-1. Called a strike. Two balls and two strikes. New York Mills struck first. Bluffton took its first lead with a couple of runs in the top of the sixth. New York Mills came right back to retake the lead, and Bluffton tied it here in the top of the ninth. 2-2 pitch misses. Full count to Austin Manaville, batting with one out. Swing and a miss. Tyson Bartle just roaring back and throwing fastballs right now. challenging the Miller hitters. Two strikeouts to start the inning, and the batter will be Zach Hocking. Hocking hit by a pitch and scored in the fourth, otherwise 0 for 3 on the night. Hocking hits one out towards right center. Diving for it is the center fielder, Isaac Heyman. And Hocking digging for second. He will get there standing up. Two out double for first baseman Zach Hocking, and the winning run at second base now for the Millers.
1: 18. Sam Cupfiler. 19.
0: Cupfiler coming in to run for Hocking. Sam Cupfiler will be the pinch runner. Braxton Enert will be the batter. Two-run homer in the fourth. One for four on the night. Pitch high inside. One ball to Enert. Tying run at second with two out in the bottom of the ninth inning. Cupfiler gets his lead. The pitch to Enert. Fouled back and out of play. One ball, one strike to the Millers' second baseman.
4: Moving from left field to first base, number 27, Connor Davis. In left field, Hunter's weary.
0: One pitch called a strike. One and two. Hunter Sweary out in the left field now. Carson Davis moves to first. One ball, two strikes, two out, runner at second. The winning run at second, time called. Reset. Bartle looks in. Cupfiler gets his lead. 1-2 pitch. Popped up. Runs his vet. The shortstop calling for it and will make the catch, and we're going to extra innings. No runs. One hit. Miller Strand, the winning run at second base. All tied up after 9, 8-8 between the Millers and the Braves. We go to the top of the 10th when we come back in a minute on Superstation K106.
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0: Top of the 10th inning here in New York Mills. Kyle Gilsine along with intern John. Town Ball Tour Baseball between the Millers and the Braves on Superstation K106. KKWS Wadena Brainerd Park Rapids. Braves needed a run in the top of the ninth to tie it. And they end up doing just that. Taking advantage of a couple of errors, a walk, a sacrifice bunt, fielder's choice to scratch out that tying run. Top of the 10th for the Bluffton Braves, Connor Davis. And Logan Small's first pitch just misses. Ball one. Connor Davis 0 for 3 tonight, reached on an error and scored in the 8th. hit by a pitch in the fourth, so he's been on base a couple of times. 1-0 pitch from Small misses. 2-0. Here's a ball chopped. Fair ball diving into foul territory is Enert, and he'll make the throw. Good defensive play for Braden Enert. The ball right down the line over the bag. Home plate umpire signaled fair ball. And Braden Enert diving into foul ground, got up, made a strong throw.
1: That's an absolutely ridiculous play.
0: Great play defensively for Enert. First out of the inning. Justin Dykoff, big swing and a miss. Strike one. Dykoff 2-for-4 tonight. He's got a bunt single and an RBI single and a run scored. And a stolen base.
1: And a bunt single.
0: Count goes to 1-1 on Justin Dykoff. Logan Small came on in relief in the sixth inning. Still throwing here in the top of the 10th. 8-8 the score. 2-1 from Small. Swing and a miss. Even at 2-2.
1: Looking ahead to the bottom of the 10th, the Millers will have Roeder, and then it's the top of the order.
0: Fastball wide to the left-handed hitting Dykoff. Count full, 3-2. Small delivers. This one's chopped to the third base side of the pitcher's mound. Small soft toss over to first. Had enough on it to get there. And two up, two down for Bluffton in the top of the 10th. Brings up Tyson Bartle. Bartle started out at second, now doing the pitching for the Braves. Tyson Bartle, 3-for-4 tonight. Single and a run scored. Infield hit and a run scored. Two-run double and a fly to right. Small fires for a strike. And now down low, 1-1. Small fires, big cut. Bartle comes up empty. 1-2. Logan Small looking for a 1-2-3 inning and get the boys back at the plate. Check swing, and it'll be strike three. Strikeout for Logan Small, his fourth since coming on in relief. 1-2-3 inning for Logan Small and the Millers. Braves go in order in the top of the 10th. After 9.5, it's still Bluffton 8, New York Mills 8. Millers come to bat in 1 minute on Superstation K106.
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0: Bottom of the 10th inning, New York Mills with their second chance to walk off the Braves here in New York Mills. 8-8 our score for the Millers. It'll be the number 9 hitter, then the top of the order. Tyson Bartle looking to start his fifth inning of relief. Came on to start the sixth inning for the Braves. And taking his warm-up tosses as we get ready to go to the bottom of the 10th. Lots of numbers up on the scoreboard for the second year in a row between these two teams. And they just played last Friday night in Bluffton. The score ended 4-2.
18: Leading off, bottom of the 10th inning for New York Mills. Center fielder number 7, Roadrunner.
0: Finn Roeder will lead off for the Millers. Home half of the 10th inning. Roeder with a couple of hits. 2 for 4 on the night. 1 run scored. Swings at the first pitch and a solid knock into right field. It ricochets off of the right fielder and the runner Roeder will stay at first. Leadoff man aboard for the Millers in the bottom of the 10th inning.
1: My question is, do you bunt with your leadoff man?
0: Leadoff man, Darren Gaudette. He's walked a couple of times, got a hit. Reached on an error, struck out. Connor Davis holding with the runner at first. Finn Roeder's got good speed. Throw back to first. Diving in safely is Roeder.
1: I would not be surprised if they lay down a bunt here to get the runner to score.
0: Third baseman Kobe Snyder in on the grass. Kind of thinking the same thing. Charges in. They show bunt. The runner goes. The Roeder's going to reach with the stolen base. So Finn Roeder with his second stolen base of the night.
19: That was a ball. Thank you. Just wanted to double check.
0: Winning run now at second with nobody out. The count, 1 ball, no strikes to Darren Gaudette. He's got an RBI single under his belt already tonight.
1: I think it's an advantage for Bluffton to have not just Terry Geiser but Dustin as well, because they're both barking at, giving defensive signals, and Dustin's the head coach for New York Mills baseball. So I think it helps that you have basically two managers on one team helping out.
0: Swing and a miss on the 1-0 pitch. Here's a ball in on the hands, and it's going to be popped up to the right side. Carson Davis, the new first baseman for Bluffton, makes the catch. Darren Gaudette pops out for the first out of the inning. Finn Roeder obviously staying at second base. Logan Small in position to make himself the winning pitcher. Runner at second. Bartle looks at the runner. And this one is hit over the head. Possibly, no. Caught by Isaac Heyman out in center field. Small tagged one. Shakes his head as he heads back to the dugout. He thought he had enough on that one. But Heyman able to chase it down in deep center field. And that is going to be out number 2. With Roeder staying put at second. That one looked like it had a chance to get over Heyman's head, but stayed it in the air just long enough. Heyman able to track it down. Now the batter will be Deshaun Robinson. Had his first at bat in the 8th, walked, stole second, stranded there as the inning came to an end. Takes a fastball from Bartle in for a strike. Runner at second, Finn Roeder. Winning run, potentially for the Millers. 0-1 pitch to Robinson. Down in the dirt, Dykoff with the block. 1 ball, 1 strike, 2 outs.
19: Tell him to shut it down, boys. Yeah. Text there.
0: Robinson, ready. Bartle takes a peek at Roeder. Comes home. This one blooped into left field off the glove of the third baseman. Here comes Roeder, and he is going to score. And the Millers will walk it off as Robinson with a little flare towards third. Kobe Snyder tried to spear it, but it just went off the tip of his glove. And Robinson drives in Finn Roeder. Game-winning RBI for Deshaun Robinson. as Roeder scores from second to make the score 9-8 Millers, as New York Mills walks off the Bluffton Braves 9-8 in the bottom of the 10th inning. 9-8 the final, and we are going to head into our post-game show. We'll take a look back at how this game went and get you some statistics.

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6: A wild finish to our town ball tour stop number 2 here in New York Mills. The Millers walking off the Bluffton Braves with a run in the home half of the 10th inning to win it 9-8. 9 runs on 6 hits. 5 errors and 8 left on base for the Millers, including 7 in scoring position. For Bluffton, 8 runs on 8 hits. They did not commit an error tonight, according to my book. 4 left on base, including 3 in scoring position. Miller scored first. They got 2 runs in the top of the first inning, or bottom of the first inning. Bluffton came back with 2 in the top of the second. New York Mills went ahead again with 2 runs in the bottom of the fourth, but Bluffton came right back with 2 in the top of the fifth to make it 4-4. Then Bluffton scored twice in the top of the sixth to take their first lead. 6-4 was the lead at that point in favor of Bluffton, but the Millers came right back in the home half of the sixth, scored 3 times, and led 7-6. Bluffton got a run in the... The Millers got a run in the bottom of the seventh inning to make the score 8-6. Bluffton scored a run in the top of the eighth to make it 8-7. The Braves got another run in the top of the ninth to make it 8-8. Millers had a chance to walk it off in the bottom of the ninth. They got a runner as far as second base, could not bring him in. The Braves went 1-2-3 in the top of the tenth, and then the Millers got a base hit and a stolen base by Finn Roeder to lead off the bottom of the 10th. And Roeder would come around to score from second base on the bloop base hit off the bat of Deshaun Robinson. And that gave the Millers the run they needed to make it 9-8. Fun game, John.
7: Fun game. Man, if all our games were like this season, you couldn't pay me. That was amazing.
6: You'd do this one for free, right?
7: Yeah.
6: careful. Don't say that because the boss might be listening and he might take you up on that deal.
7: Well, it was a great game. Like, I think when momentum turned, it was the top of the 10th inning. Connor Davis comes up to bat. He's got one more year left at MSU. He hits it to the third baseman, diving stop, and they get the out by a full step. I think that's when the momentum turned over to the Millers in the 10th inning. They got that first out on an amazing play. I think that's what shifted the momentum, and I couldn't like, I was shocked that he made that play.
6: That was an outstanding play, and to your point, the Braves had scored the last 2 runs of the game to that point, scoring a run in the top of the 8th and a run in the top of the 9th. But the Millers

0: hang on to win it by a final of 9-8. It's getting late, so we're not going to go through the book and let you know how everybody did at the plate here tonight. We will tell you that Logan Small is the winning pitcher. Came on and threw 4 2/3 of relief, gave up 3 runs on 2 hits, struck out 4, walked 1. Austin Manivel started for the Millers, went 5 1/3, gave up 6 runs and 2 hits. Pardon me, Logan Small only gave up 2 runs. Because the Braves only scored 8 in the game. Austin Manivel gave up 6 runs on 7 hits. He struck out 3, walked 1, and hit a batter. Tyson Bartle will take the loss. He pitched the final 5 innings of the ball game, allowed 3 runs, 5 hits. He struck out 3 and walked 3. Isaac Heyman started, went the first 5, allowed 4 runs on 6 hits, 2 errors. Or 2 strikeouts, excuse me, walked 1 and hit a batter. And Tyson Bartle actually gave up 5 of the 9 runs in the relief, including the walk-off in the bottom of the 10th inning. First loss of the year for the Bluffton Braves, and it avenges, Miller's avenge a loss to these Braves in Bluffton just 1 week ago. 4-2, the Braves beat the Millers in Bluffton. New York Mills comes back to win it here tonight. And Bluffton now 12-1 on the season. New York Mills is 11-2. And, yeah, fun game all the way around with some big offense and some great defense on both sides, and a couple of controversies here and there, maybe manufactured by the people up here in the press box. I don't know. But either way, it was a fun night to be in the ballpark.
1: I can't wait. If it's going to be like this, Wednesday is going to be fun.
0: It should be. We're hoping that one will be as much fun as well. And, John, referring to our next Town Ball Tour game coming up on Wednesday in Clarissa, as Clarissa plays host to Henning. That game at 7 o'clock, pregame at 6:45 on our sister station, Superstation, or right here on Superstation, K106. Other games on the regular season schedule for John and I. Sunday, July 19th, we will see these Millers in Pearl for a day game on a Sunday afternoon. And then Wednesday, July 22nd, Bluffton will be at Pearl for a night game under the lights at Al Kruger Field in Pearl. Looking forward to those. And then, of course, region tournament getting started end of July and into early part of August, and we'll have some more games there as well. Final thoughts on your first amateur game in the booth, John?
1: This was all I thought it would be. Like, you just don't... I expected, it's going to be low scoring like it was last week. Well, it's baseball. You don't know. You can say the same thing for softball as well. You think something's going to happen at the field when you go to the ballpark. But in the end, the opposite of that happens. Baseball and softball are sports that are not boring. This was very entertaining and very fun.
0: Definitely not boring, yes.
1: Yeah.
0: And I think you said it well earlier, you never know what you're going to get when you get to the ballpark, and we certainly saw a little bit of that here tonight. Our thanks to the folks here at Russ Jacobson Field for all of the hospitality, and to all of our co-workers up here in the press box for helping us spot some defensive changes and things like that. Worked together very, very well. Thanks to Terry Geiser of Bluffton and Josh Hendricks of New York Mills for giving us some information prior to the start of the ball game. We appreciate that. Thanks to all of our sponsors who remain on board after our high school season wrapped up, continuing to help support Town Ball Tour 2026 with support financially. We appreciate that. We also want to thank you for listening. Hopefully you enjoyed our coverage of our game between the Millers and the Braves here tonight. Final score in walk-off fashion, New York Mills 9, Bluffton 8. For intern John at Russ Jacobson Field in New York Mills, I'm Kyle Gilsine for Superstation K106.
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4: ABC News, I'm Dave Packer. America gearing up for the nation's 250th birthday. President Trump set to speak at Mount Rushmore. Extreme heat slowing some celebrations. The Great American State Fair on the National Mall postponed for a time due to the high temperatures. The city of Philadelphia filed a motion today to appeal the court's mandate, which cleared the way for the immediate replacement of the slavery exhibit at the president's house. Philadelphia attorney and civil rights activist Michael Card.
5: People want to talk about the fact that the founding fathers took up arms against a tyrannical government in Britain. Tell that. That's a good story. But then there's the bad, the mistreatment of women. And then there's the ugly, the genocide against red people and enslavement of black people.
4: Two people were killed, one hurt in a mall shooting in Dearborn, Michigan today. Police say they don't yet know the motive. Their camps confirm that Taylor Swift and Travis Kelce were married today at New York's Madison Square Garden. This is ABC News. The U.S. territory of Guam is bracing for a super typhoon, which could strike as a Category 5 with winds of 145 miles per hour. It's expected to pass by Sunday night local time. It was a successful blastoff for a mission to boost the Swift Space Observatory.
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12: We have a 60% chance of showers and thunderstorms tonight, otherwise mostly cloudy, a low of 62. Tomorrow, Independence Day, a 60% chance of showers and thunderstorms, otherwise mostly cloudy, a high of 81. Tomorrow night, a 30% chance of showers and thunderstorms, otherwise partly cloudy, a low of 60. Sunday, sunny, a high of 86. Sunday night, mostly clear, a low of 63. Monday, mostly sunny, a high of 88.

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1: ABC News, I'm Dave Packard. President Trump kicking off a weekend of celebrations for America's 250th birthday with a speech at Mount Rushmore.
2: We gather on the eve of one of the most extraordinary days in the history of the world. Tomorrow we mark 250 years of glorious independence and 250 years of majestic American freedom. Nothing like it.
1: Dangerous temperatures forcing major changes to 4th of July events nationwide. In Philadelphia, where it felt like 111 Friday, officials taking the dramatic step of canceling the Independence Day parade. And in the nation's capital, the Great American State Fair postponed due to heat. Two people killed, one hurt in a mall shooting in Dearborn, Michigan. Police Chief Issa Shaheen says a fight broke out between two groups and it escalated into gunfire. Taylor Swift, Travis Kelce tying the knot Friday with a lavish wedding at Madison Square Garden. This is ABC News. The 4th of July holiday coincides with the first anniversary of deadly flash flooding in Texas Hill Country.
3: The flood-damaged cars and buildings have been cleared away, but the emotional healing is more complicated.
4: Some people might be like, I'm ready to process immediately. Some people aren't.
3: Jocelyn Chamara Barrera is a mental health counselor in Central Texas. Events planned for the weekend in the flood zone are meant to help.
4: Sometimes that's a lot of what people need, is just being together with other folks.
3: To celebrate the nation's birthday and remember the 137 people who died in the flood of 2025. Jim Ryan, ABC News in Dallas-Fort Worth.
1: A Delta flight heading from Chicago to Atlanta had to divert to Indianapolis Friday after the pilot reported a lightning strike. Delta says the plane landed safely and has been taken out of service for evaluation. No injuries were reported. Egypt won its debut in the World Cup knockout round by beating Australia 4-2 on penalty kicks after a 1-1 draw Friday. This is Egypt's fourth World Cup. Dave Packer, ABC News.
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19: We have a 60% chance of showers and thunderstorms tonight. Otherwise, mostly cloudy, a low of 62. Tomorrow, Independence Day, a 60% chance of showers and thunderstorms. Otherwise, mostly cloudy, a high of 81. Tomorrow night, a 30% chance of showers and thunderstorms. Otherwise, partly cloudy, a low of 60. Sunday, sunny, a high of 86. Sunday night, mostly clear, a low of 63. Monday, mostly sunny, a high of 88.

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1: We have a 60% chance of showers and thunderstorms tonight. Otherwise, mostly cloudy, a low of 62. Tomorrow, Independence Day, a 60% chance of showers and thunderstorms. Otherwise, mostly cloudy, a high of 81. Tomorrow night, a 30% chance of showers and thunderstorms. Otherwise, partly cloudy, a low of 60. Sunday, sunny, a high of 86. Sunday night, mostly clear, a low of 63. Monday, mostly sunny, a high of 88.

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7: 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We're talking a 60% chance of showers and thunderstorms for your Independence Day holiday. Otherwise, mostly cloudy, a high of 81. For your Saturday night and fireworks, a 30% chance of showers and thunderstorms. Otherwise, partly cloudy, a low of 60. Tomorrow, Sunday, sunny, a high of 86. Sunday night, mostly clear, a low of 63. Monday, mostly sunny, a high of 88. Monday night, a 40% chance of showers and thunderstorms. Partly cloudy, a low of 65.

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1: We're talking a 60% chance of showers and thunderstorms for your Independence Day holiday. Otherwise, mostly cloudy, a high of 81. For your Saturday night and fireworks, a 30% chance of showers and thunderstorms. Otherwise, partly cloudy, a low of 60. Tomorrow, Sunday, sunny, a high of 86. Sunday night, mostly clear, a low of 63. Monday, mostly sunny, a high of 88. Monday night, a 40% chance of showers and thunderstorms. Partly cloudy, a low of 65.

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4: We're talking a 60% chance of showers and thunderstorms for your Independence Day holiday. Otherwise, mostly cloudy, a high of 81. For your Saturday night and fireworks, a 30% chance of showers and thunderstorms. Otherwise, partly cloudy, a low of 60. Tomorrow, Sunday, sunny, a high of 86. Sunday night, mostly clear, a low of 63. Monday, mostly sunny, a high of 88. Monday night, a 40% chance of showers and thunderstorms. Partly cloudy, a low of 65.

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We're playing the anthems of the American heartland for the Big 250. 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

the old man's face. Front page obituary, he was a millionaire. He left his fortune to some guy he barely knew. His kids were mad as hell.

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1: We're talking a 60% chance of showers and thunderstorms for your Independence Day holiday. Otherwise, mostly cloudy, a high of 81. For your Saturday night and fireworks, a 30% chance of showers and thunderstorms. Otherwise, partly cloudy, a low of 60. Tomorrow, Sunday, sunny, a high of 86. Sunday night, mostly clear, a low of 63. Monday, mostly sunny, a high of 88. Monday night, a 40% chance of showers and thunderstorms. Partly cloudy, a low of 65.
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3: We're talking a 60% chance of showers and thunderstorms for your Independence Day holiday. Otherwise, mostly cloudy, a high of 81. For your Saturday night and fireworks, a 30% chance of showers and thunderstorms. Otherwise, partly cloudy, a low of 60. Tomorrow, Sunday, sunny, a high of 86. Sunday night, mostly clear, a low of 63. Monday, mostly sunny, a high of 88. Monday night, a 40% chance of showers and thunderstorms. Partly cloudy, a low of 65.

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We're talking a 60% chance of showers and thunderstorms for your Independence Day holiday. Otherwise, mostly cloudy, a high of 81. For your Saturday night and fireworks, a 30% chance of showers and thunderstorms. Otherwise, partly cloudy, a low of 60. Tomorrow, Sunday, sunny, a high of 86. Sunday night, mostly clear, a low of 63. Monday, mostly sunny, a high of 88. Monday night, a 40% chance of showers and thunderstorms. Partly cloudy, a low of 65.

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10: We're talking a 60% chance of showers and thunderstorms for your Independence Day holiday. Otherwise, mostly cloudy, a high of 81. For your Saturday night and fireworks, a 30% chance of showers and thunderstorms. Otherwise, partly cloudy, a low of 60. Tomorrow, Sunday, sunny, a high of 86. Sunday night, mostly clear, a low of 63. Monday, mostly sunny, a high of 88. Monday night, a 40% chance of showers and thunderstorms, partly cloudy, a low of 65.

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2: We're talking a 60% chance of showers and thunderstorms for your Independence Day holiday. Otherwise, mostly cloudy, a high of 81. For your Saturday night and fireworks, a 30% chance of showers and thunderstorms. Otherwise, partly cloudy, a low of 60. Tomorrow, Sunday, sunny, a high of 86. Sunday night, mostly clear, a low of 63. Monday, mostly sunny, a high of 88. Monday night, a 40% chance of showers and thunderstorms. Partly cloudy, a low of 65.

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11: We're talking a 60% chance of showers and thunderstorms for your Independence Day holiday. Otherwise, mostly cloudy, a high of 81. For your Saturday night and fireworks, a 30% chance of showers and thunderstorms. Otherwise, partly cloudy, a low of 60. Tomorrow, Sunday, sunny, a high of 86. Sunday night, mostly clear, a low of 63. Monday, mostly sunny, a high of 88. Monday night, a 40% chance of showers and thunderstorms. Partly cloudy, a low of 65.

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2: We're talking a 60% chance of showers and thunderstorms for your Independence Day holiday. Otherwise, mostly cloudy, a high of 81. For your Saturday night and fireworks, a 30% chance of showers and thunderstorms. Otherwise, partly cloudy, a low of 60. Tomorrow, Sunday, sunny, a high of 86. Sunday night, mostly clear, a low of 63. Monday, mostly sunny, a high of 88. Monday night, a 40% chance of showers and thunderstorms. Partly cloudy, a low of 65.
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12: We're talking a 60% chance of showers and thunderstorms for your Independence Day holiday. Otherwise, mostly cloudy, a high of 81. For your Saturday night and fireworks, a 30% chance of showers and thunderstorms. Otherwise, partly cloudy, a low of 60. Tomorrow, Sunday, sunny, a high of 86. Sunday night, mostly clear, a low of 63. Monday, mostly sunny, a high of 88. Monday night, a 40% chance of showers and thunderstorms. Partly cloudy, a low of 65.

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10: We're talking a 60% chance of showers and thunderstorms for your Independence Day holiday. Otherwise, mostly cloudy, a high of 81. For your Saturday night and fireworks, a 30% chance of showers and thunderstorms. Otherwise, partly cloudy, a low of 60. Tomorrow, Sunday, sunny, a high of 86. Sunday night, mostly clear, a low of 63. Monday, mostly sunny, a high of 88. Monday night, a 40% chance of showers and thunderstorms. Partly cloudy, a low of 65.

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12: We're talking a 60% chance of showers and thunderstorms for your Independence Day holiday. Otherwise, mostly cloudy, a high of 81. For your Saturday night and fireworks, a 30% chance of showers and thunderstorms. Otherwise, partly cloudy, a low of 60. Tomorrow, Sunday, sunny, a high of 86. Sunday night, mostly clear, a low of 63. Monday, mostly sunny, a high of 88. Monday night, a 40% chance of showers and thunderstorms. Partly cloudy, a low of 65.

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13: We're talking a 60% chance of showers and thunderstorms for your Independence Day holiday. Otherwise, mostly cloudy, a high of 81. For your Saturday night and fireworks, a 30% chance of showers and thunderstorms. Otherwise, partly cloudy, a low of 60. Tomorrow, Sunday, sunny, a high of 86. Sunday night, mostly clear, a low of 63. Monday, mostly sunny, a high of 88. Monday night, a 40% chance of showers and thunderstorms. Partly cloudy, a low of 65.
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3: Happy Independence Day. The forecast for Saturday, mostly cloudy, a 60% chance of rain, possibly a thunderstorm, a high of 81, east-northeast winds at 5 to 10 miles per hour. Tonight, partly cloudy, a chance of showers and thunderstorms, and a low of 60. Tomorrow, mostly sunny, a high of 86, mostly clear Sunday night with a low of 63, sunny and warm again on Monday.
4: Celebrating 250 years, the 4th of July weekend, a great time for family and friends, to watch the kids play kickball in the yard, the dog run after the frisbee, to catch the smell of a charcoal grill cooking up big juicy brats and oversized burgers. Looking good. The 4th of July weekend. The grand display of fireworks bursting in the air. And the explosive grand finale, ushering in a huge applause. A weekend to fully enjoy the freedoms we have in America. Happy birthday, America. 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
1: Turn it up, son. 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This is her favorite song, you know that, right? 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Oh, she put her beard down. Here she comes, here she comes. Left, left, left, right, left.

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1: Happy Independence Day. The forecast for Saturday, mostly cloudy, a 60% chance of rain, possibly a thunderstorm, a high of 81, east-northeast winds at 5 to 10 miles per hour. Tonight, partly cloudy, a chance of showers and thunderstorms, and a low of 60. Tomorrow, mostly sunny, a high of 86. Mostly clear Sunday night with a low of 63. Sunny and warm again on Monday.

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4: Happy Independence Day. The forecast for Saturday, mostly cloudy, a 60% chance of rain, possibly a thunderstorm, a high of 81, east-northeast winds at 5 to 10 miles per hour. Tonight, partly cloudy, a chance of showers and thunderstorms, and a low of 60. Tomorrow, mostly sunny, a high of 86. Mostly clear Sunday night with a low of 63. Sunny and warm again on Monday.

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2: ABC News, I'm Brian Clark. One of the first major events to celebrate July 4th, a parade of tall ships to sail up New York City's Hudson River. ABC's Rachel Scott's there.
3: We're talking about more than 40 tall ships, 20,000 sailors fanning out across the water, 200 military planes flying overhead. They will pass by the Statue of Liberty, the Freedom Tower, and leading the way will be the U.S. Coast Guard Eagle.
2: The heat's had an impact on July 4th celebrations. The Great American State Fair in Washington, D.C. had to close for a period on Friday. That's where President Trump will deliver a speech tonight. It's not just the heat that's a risk. Three people were killed. Seven had to be rescued after a boat capsized in a storm on Geneva Lake in southern Wisconsin. While one person was killed, three others taken to hospitals after a lightning strike on a beach in Fort Myers, Florida. Taylor Swift and Travis Kelce tied the knot. They married in front of a celebrity crowd at Madison Square Garden in New York City. This is ABC News. Pope Leo's been awarded the National Constitution Center's Liberty Medal, and the first U.S.-born pope accepted the award virtually from the Vatican and mentioned the nation's 250th anniversary.
4: Pope Leo talked about the ideals of the nation formed on ideals and ideas.
5: Building a society that would embody those high ideals of liberty and justice for all was not always easy. And in many respects, is still a work in progress.
4: Adding,
5: the effort to realize this vision is one that must be taken up anew in each generation.
4: The Pope urging a recommitment to the ideals that he says make America a country characterized by generosity and nobility of heart.
2: That's ABC's Chuck Sievertson. Argentina survived at the World Cup, winning a 3-2 thriller over Cape Verde, who could have pulled off one of the greatest upsets in sports history. But the world champion survived thanks in part to Lionel Messi's 20th World Cup goal. I'm Brian Clark, ABC News.
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18: Happy Independence Day. The forecast for Saturday, mostly cloudy, a 60% chance of rain, possibly a thunderstorm, a high of 81, east-northeast winds at 5 to 10 miles per hour. Tonight, partly cloudy, a chance of showers and thunderstorms, and a low of 60. Tomorrow, mostly sunny, a high of 86. Mostly clear Sunday night with a low of 63. Sunny and warm again on Monday.
19: 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The 4th of July weekend. A great time for family and friends. To watch the kids play kickball in the yard. The dog run after the frisbee.
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19: 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Looking good. The 4th of July weekend. 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And the explosive grand finale ushering in a huge applause. A weekend to fully enjoy the freedoms we have in America. 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
3: Happy Independence Day. The forecast for Saturday, mostly cloudy, a 60% chance of rain, possibly a thunderstorm, a high of 81, east-northeast winds at 5 to 10 miles per hour. Tonight, partly cloudy, a chance of showers and thunderstorms, and a low of 60. Tomorrow, mostly sunny, a high of 86, mostly clear Sunday night with a low of 63, sunny and warm again on Monday.

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1: Happy Independence Day. The forecast for Saturday, mostly cloudy, a 60% chance of rain, possibly a thunderstorm, a high of 81, east-northeast winds at 5 to 10 miles per hour. Tonight, partly cloudy, a chance of showers and thunderstorms, and a low of 60. Tomorrow, mostly sunny, a high of 86. Mostly clear Sunday night with a low of 63. Sunny and warm again on Monday.

0: ABC News. I'm Sherry Preston. The scorchingly hot weather is definitely the story this 4th of July. Real field temperatures well over 100 degrees across much of the eastern half of the country.
1: Across America, ER visits spiking. The CDC reporting a 36 times increase in heat-related illness reports in the Midwest this week.
0: ABC's Sam Champion. Some events being postponed or even canceled because of the hot weather. We're learning more about President Trump's finances since his second inauguration. Disclosures show about 21,000 stock trades last year, including 300 purchases worth of about $10 million right before his tariff announcement that had not been disclosed before. Part two of the Taylor Swift-Travis Kelce wedding taking place today. This is the party part. Last night was the close personal friends part, about 100 people invited to what was billed as a rehearsal dinner, even though some think they might have actually tied the knot at that event. This is ABC News.
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12: 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And the explosive grand finale, ushering in a huge applause. A weekend to fully enjoy the freedoms we have in America. Happy birthday, America. 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
2: ABC News, I'm Brian Clark. One of the big events on this July 4th, a parade of tall ships now in progress along the Hudson River in New York with military flyovers accompanying. ABC's Rachel Scott has more on the lead ship, the U.S. Coast Guard Eagle.
3: This is a war prize from Germany. Now it's primarily a training vessel for the next generation of Coast Guard officers. Everything done the old-fashioned way. So we were there. We were hauling the lines. We were climbing up the mast of the ship to set the sails. 47 feet in the air. The cadets have to go all the way up to the top, 150 feet high.
2: The heat's having an impact on celebrations, but President Trump's speech at the National Mall is set to go forward tonight, and heat is not the only weather danger. Three people were killed, seven had to be rescued when their boat capsized during a storm on a lake in southern Wisconsin. Another July 4th tradition, the annual Nathan's Hot Dog Eating Contest from Coney Island, New York. Miki Sudo and Joey Chestnut, the favorites for the women and men's titles. This is ABC News. Two people were killed. Another was hurt in a mall shooting in Dearborn, Michigan on Friday, says ABC's Chuck Severton.
4: Dearborn Police Chief Issa Shaheen says it all started between two groups at the Fairlane Town Center Mall.
5: It appears this was not a random act of violence. It was between two parties that knew each other here at the mall, and a fight began that escalated in gunfire. It appears that both parties had firearms,
4: which were handguns, says the chief.
5: We have a number of the people involved at the station, and we're interviewing them to better understand what led to this escalation. But I can assure you that those involved are responsible. This will be held accountable.
4: He says they don't yet know the motive.
2: It's been just over a week since the devastating twin earthquakes in Venezuela, and more than 2,600 people now confirmed dead. The search continues for anyone still alive. Celebrity chef Jose Andres and his World Central Kitchen are there supporting first responders.
6: The temperature here plus the humidity makes the conditions, the search and rescue conditions, really very difficult.
2: I'm Brian Clark, ABC News.
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19: Happy Independence Day. The forecast for Saturday, mostly cloudy, a 60% chance of rain, possibly a thunderstorm, a high of 81, east-northeast winds at 5 to 10 miles per hour. Tonight, partly cloudy, a chance of showers and thunderstorms, and a low of 60. Tomorrow, mostly sunny, a high of 86, mostly clear Sunday night with a low of 63, sunny and warm again on Monday.
20: Celebrating 250 years, the 4th of July weekend, a great time for family and friends. 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Looking good. The 4th of July weekend. The grand display of fireworks bursting in the air. And the explosive grand finale, ushering in a huge applause. A weekend to fully enjoy the freedoms we have in America. Happy birthday, America. 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
5: Happy Independence Day. The forecast for Saturday, mostly cloudy, a 60% chance of rain, possibly a thunderstorm, a high of 81, east-northeast winds at 5 to 10 miles per hour. Tonight, partly cloudy, a chance of showers and thunderstorms, and a low of 60. Tomorrow, mostly sunny, a high of 86. Mostly clear Sunday night with a low of 63. Sunny and warm again on Monday.

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1: ABC News, I'm Brian Clark. A parade of ships up the Hudson River in New York City is just one of the many events to celebrate the nation's 250th birthday. Vice President J.D. Vance is there aboard the USS Kearsarge.
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1: President Trump set to deliver a speech tonight at the National Mall. It's scheduled to go forward despite the extreme heat that's forced a delayed opening for the Great American State Fair on the National Mall. President also flexing his pardon power, writing he's pardoned six people for violating the Clean Air Act by tampering with the emission systems of their commercial trucks. The Nathan's Hot Dog Eating Contest is another 4th of July tradition. Mickey Sudo and Joey Chestnut, the favorites in the women and men's competitions. And nine people had to be rescued when their boat sank in a thunderstorm on Lake Michigan Friday. This is ABC News. The co-owner of a Maine lumber mills died from injuries sustained during a May fire and explosion at the Searsmont facility that also killed two firefighters. The investigation into the cause is ongoing. Authorities say the fire was accidental. Governor Janet Mills called Alden J. Robbins a devoted steward of one of the state's most recognizable businesses. Pope Leo, the first American-born pope, was honored on the nation's 250th birthday.
3: Pope Leo talked about the ideals of the nation formed on ideals and ideas.
4: Building a society that would embody those high ideals of liberty and justice for all was not always easy, and in many respects is still a work in progress.
3: Adding,
4: the effort to realize this vision is one that must be taken up anew in each generation.
3: The pope.
1: It's ABC's Chuck Severson. He was awarded the Liberty Medal, which he accepted from the National Constitution Center. I'm Brian Clark, ABC News.
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15: Happy Independence Day. The forecast for Saturday, mostly cloudy, a 60% chance of rain, possibly a thunderstorm, a high of 81. East-northeast winds at 5 to 10 miles per hour. Tonight, partly cloudy, a chance of showers and thunderstorms, and a low of 60. Tomorrow, mostly sunny, a high of 86. Mostly clear Sunday night with a low of 63. Sunny and warm again on Monday.
16: Celebrating 250 years, the 4th of July weekend, a great time for family and friends. To watch the kids play kickball in the yard. The dog run after the frisbee. To catch the smell of a charcoal grill cooking up big juicy brats and oversized burgers. Looking good. The 4th of July weekend. The grand display of fireworks bursting in the air. And the explosive grand finale. Ushering in a huge applause. A weekend to fully enjoy the freedoms we have in America. Happy birthday, America. Enjoy your 4th of July weekend.

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12: Happy Independence Day. The forecast for Saturday, mostly cloudy, a 60% chance of rain, possibly a thunderstorm, a high of 81, east-northeast winds at 5 to 10 miles per hour. Tonight, partly cloudy, a chance of showers and thunderstorms, and a low of 60. Tomorrow, mostly sunny, a high of 86. Mostly clear Sunday night with a low of 63. Sunny and warm again on Monday.

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Stripe was white, was 18 feet, and about a stern light. Second hand from a dealer in Atlanta, I rode up with Daddy when he went there to get her.

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1: ABC News, I'm Chuck Sievertson. America's 250th celebrations include the tall ships navigating New York's Hudson River, including the USS Kearsarge, moored just off the Statue of Liberty, where Vice President J.D. Vance, a retired U.S. Marine, saluted.
2: Hurrah, Semper Fi, and happy birthday to all the sailors and the Marines and all the service members of this incredible ship.
1: In Philadelphia, dedicating and burying a time capsule to be opened 250 years from now.
3: This is a gift to the future, to capture who we are, our dreams, our challenges, and our shared humanity.
1: Russia's defense ministry said 500 long-range Ukrainian drones last night attacked Russian cities. On Truth Social, President Trump says he signed 6 pardons for people who have been convicted of violating the Clean Air Act for tampering with emissions systems of their commercial trucks to dodge environmental regulations. This is ABC News. Special guest at the star-studded wedding ceremony for Taylor Swift and Travis Kelce last evening at Madison Square Garden in New York included ABC's Robin Roberts, George Stephanopoulos, and Michael Strahan.
4: It's hard to imagine that a place that big and a wedding with such stars could feel so personal and so intimate.
5: Because they had their neighbors or high school friends. It was like any wedding that you would attend.
1: Wedding planners tell the Sporting News that the wedding cost between $10 and $20 million. In the healthier-than-most appetites department, the world's top competitive eaters are assembled now at New York's Coney Island for the annual Nathan's Famous Hot Dog Eating Contest. Many-time champ Joey Chestnut says that he expects to retain his mustard belt.
6: Oh, I'm feeling good. I'm hungry. And it's looking like it's warm, but it's a beautiful day. This is going to be a great 4th of July.
1: Joey Chestnut, but for him and the other competitors, what will the 5th be like? Chuck Sievertson, ABC News.
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21: Happy Independence Day. The forecast for Saturday, mostly cloudy, a 60% chance of rain, possibly a thunderstorm, a high of 81, east-northeast winds at 5 to 10 miles per hour. Tonight, partly cloudy, a chance of showers and thunderstorms, and a low of 60. Tomorrow, mostly sunny, a high of 86, mostly clear Sunday night with a low of 63, sunny and warm again on Monday.
22: 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And the explosive grand finale, ushering in a huge applause. 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
7: Happy Independence Day. The forecast for Saturday, mostly cloudy, a 60% chance of rain, possibly a thunderstorm, a high of 81, east-northeast winds at 5 to 10 miles per hour. Tonight, partly cloudy, a chance of showers and thunderstorms, and a low of 60. Tomorrow, mostly sunny, a high of 86, mostly clear Sunday night with a low of 63, sunny and warm again on Monday.

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2: ABC News, I'm Chuck Sievertson. America's 250th features historic tall ships navigating New York's Hudson River. The USS Kearsarge moored just off the Statue of Liberty. It's where Vice President J.D. Vance spoke, accusing some people of talking obsessively about America's flaws.
3: Reject the view of your nation that sees only its sins, but not its grace and its greatness.
2: In Philadelphia, the dedicating of a time capsule to be opened 250 years from now, mentioning the people who'll open it.
4: Will they see a generation worthy of the inheritance we received? Will they recognize people who understood that freedom is not guaranteed?
2: In the country a little older, discovery of a well-preserved Byzantine-era residential city in the western desert is announced by Egypt. Russia's defense ministry says 500 long-range Ukrainian drones overnight attacked Russian cities, including Moscow. And today, they say a Ukrainian drone struck an oil terminal in St. Petersburg. This is ABC News. The water is safe enough for three swimming sites to reopen on the Seine River in Paris, and it's free. Details are out about last evening's Taylor Swift and Travis Kelce wedding at New York's Madison Square Garden. ABC's Rhiannon Alley.
5: For the big day, the bride and groom wore custom couture Christian Dior, including a gown by the fashion house's creative director, Jonathan Anderson. This is his first for a celebrity wedding of this scale. Both stepped out in Louboutins while Swift completed the look bejeweled in Cartier. Instead of a traditional wedding party, siblings turned best men, Jason Kelce and Austin Swift, stood by their sides.
6: I wanna grow.
5: And officiating the ceremony, none other than the wedding singer himself, Adam Sandler.
2: ABC's Rhiannon Alley. Wedding planners tell the Sporting News that the wedding cost between $10 and $20 million. Chuck Sievertson, ABC News.
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15: Happy Independence Day. The forecast for Saturday, mostly cloudy, a 60% chance of rain, possibly a thunderstorm, a high of 81, east-northeast winds at 5 to 10 miles per hour. Tonight, partly cloudy, a chance of showers and thunderstorms, and a low of 60. Tomorrow, mostly sunny, a high of 86. Mostly clear Sunday night with a low of 63. Sunny and warm again on Monday.
17: Celebrating 250 years. The 4th of July weekend. A great time for family and friends. To watch the kids play kickball in the yard. The dog run after the frisbee.
18: It's just
17: that. To catch the smell of a charcoal grill cooking up big juicy brats and oversized burgers. Looking good. The 4th of July weekend. The grand display of fireworks bursting in the air. And the explosive grand finale, ushering in a huge applause. A weekend to fully enjoy the freedoms we have in America. Happy birthday, America. Enjoy your 4th of July weekend.

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5: The National Weather Service in Grand Forks has issued a severe thunderstorm warning for northeastern Otter Tail County until 2:15 p.m. At 1:28 p.m., a severe thunderstorm was located over New York Mills, or 30 miles southeast of Detroit Lakes, moving northeast at 5 miles per hour. Expected hazards include quarter-size hail. This is a radar-indicated threat. The following impacts are expected. Damage to vehicles is expected. Locations impacted include New York Mills. For your protection, move to an interior room on the lowest floor of a building. Repeating, a severe thunderstorm warning has been issued until 2:15 p.m. for the following county, Otter Tail, Minnesota.
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7: Happy Independence Day. The forecast for Saturday, mostly cloudy, a 60% chance of rain, possibly a thunderstorm, a high of 81, east-northeast winds at 5 to 10 miles per hour. Tonight, partly cloudy, a chance of showers and thunderstorms, and a low of 60. Tomorrow, mostly sunny, a high of 86, mostly clear Sunday night with a low of 63, sunny and warm again on Monday.

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The National Weather Service in Grand Forks has issued a severe thunderstorm warning for southeastern Otter Tail County until 2:30 p.m. At 1:39 p.m., a severe thunderstorm was located over Wrightstown, or 27 miles north of Alexandria, moving east at 5 miles per hour. Expected hazards include quarter-size hail. This is a radar-indicated threat. The following impacts are expected. Damage to vehicles is expected. Locations impacted include Wrightstown. For your protection, move to an interior room on the lowest floor of a building. Repeating, a severe thunderstorm warning has been issued until 2:30 p.m. for the following county: Otter Tail, Minnesota,

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1: ABC News, I'm Chuck Sievertson. People from all over the country are celebrating America's 250th. Many are in New York City. They watch the historic tall ships and Blue Angels jets trailing contrails colored red, white, and blue.
2: It's cool to see airplanes flying so low.
3: We actually planned to be here to celebrate our anniversary ahead of time. We started looking into what was going on in the city, and all of a sudden, all these opportunities came up.
1: Before the World Cup match in Houston, a message from astronauts noting the holiday from aboard the International Space Station was beamed into the stadium. There's a massive fireworks show planned tonight in Washington. 500 long-range Ukrainian drones overnight attacked Russian cities, including Moscow, says Russia's defense ministry, which says a Ukrainian drone today struck an oil terminal in St. Petersburg. Serena Williams today withdrew from her doubles tennis match with sister Venus at Wimbledon due to a right knee injury, she says in a post on her Instagram. This is ABC News. A woman has rowed from the U.S. to Hawaii faster than anyone, man or woman, had ever covered the 2,400-mile trip.
4: Kelsey Fendler set out to become the first American woman to row solo from California to Hawaii. And on day 44...
5: You can see land over there. That's Oahu right there.
4: From a video she posted hours before landing in which she summed up her journey with a message to others.
5: Think about trying to find your own big, hard, scary thing. You might not think that you are strong enough to finish it right now, but you're definitely strong enough to start it, and you'll find everything else along the way.
4: She made the trip in 43 days, 17 hours, and 55 minutes. Brian Clark, ABC News.
1: Champion of hot dog eating holds onto her mustard belt. ABC's Shirlene Alicott was at the annual Nathan's Hot Dog Eating Contest in New York's Coney Island.
6: Mickey Sudo is our big winner. She ate 38.75 dogs. There are at least 5,000 people here.
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14: Happy Independence Day. The forecast for Saturday, mostly cloudy, a 60% chance of rain, possibly a thunderstorm, a high of 81, east-northeast winds at 5 to 10 miles per hour. Tonight, partly cloudy, a chance of showers and thunderstorms, and a low of 60. Tomorrow, mostly sunny, a high of 86. Mostly clear Sunday night with a low of 63. Sunny and warm again on Monday.
19: Celebrating 250 years. The 4th of July weekend. 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To watch the kids play kickball in the yard. The dog run after the frisbee.
20: It's just
19: that. Oh. To catch the smell of a charcoal grill, cooking up big juicy brats and oversized burgers. Looking good. The 4th of July weekend. The grand display of fireworks bursting in the air. And the explosive grand finale, ushering in a huge applause. A weekend to fully enjoy the freedoms we have in America. Happy birthday, America. Enjoy your 4th of July weekend.

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1: Happy Independence Day. The forecast for Saturday, mostly cloudy, a 60% chance of rain, possibly a thunderstorm, a high of 81, east-northeast winds at 5 to 10 miles per hour. Tonight, partly cloudy, a chance of showers and thunderstorms, and a low of 60. Tomorrow, mostly sunny, a high of 86. Mostly clear Sunday night with a low of 63. Sunny and warm again on Monday.

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0: Faith Hill on Country Gold, Mississippi Girl. I'm Steve Harmon. 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
1: Hi, my name is Skyler, and I'm calling from Schererville, Indiana. Can you play David Lee Murphy? Thank you.
0: All right. How about a little Dust on the Bottle on Country Gold?

celebrating the land of the free and home of the brave. Happy 4th of July weekend from Country Gold with Steve Harmon.

0: Toby Keith on this 4th of July weekend, courtesy of the red, white, and blue. I'm Steve Harmon, wife Becky, adopted shelter pup Leo here listening to your song ideas at 855-958-3774. Hello, and you are?
1: My name is Ella Steinke. I'm from Leavittsville, Saskatchewan. And okay. I want Alabama because I like it.
0: Well, that's a good enough reason. Here's Alabama for you.

0: Song of the South, Alabama on Country Gold. I'm Steve Harmon. Michelle Wright in a very Nashville story behind her hit song. Coming right up. You'll love this one.
1: This is Country Gold.
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1: With Steve Harmon.
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0: He's dribbling the ball with everything on the line. 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
2: Happy Independence Day. The forecast for Saturday, mostly cloudy, a 60% chance of rain, possibly a thunderstorm, a high of 81, east-northeast winds at 5 to 10 miles per hour. Tonight, partly cloudy, a chance of showers and thunderstorms, and a low of 60. Tomorrow, mostly sunny, a high of 86. Mostly clear Sunday night with a low of 63. Sunny and warm again on Monday.
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0: Dana Williams and Diamond Rio wishing for one more day. It's Steve Harmon. No, hang on a second. Let me give you a big intro, okay?
1: Okay.
0: You may know her for her hit songs, but she's probably more famous for her role as the friendly yet confused country music star Tracy Jenkins in season 4, that one episode. Please welcome Michelle Wright.
1: Tracy Jenkins from the Do South television series in Canada, one of the most popular television series.
0: Welcome, Michelle. Well, how'd you get on that show?
1: They called me and said, would you like to come and play a role? And I was like, yes, what were you thinking? And they said, well, you could be a singer. And I went, okay, let's do it.
0: This is called Wikipedia Truth or Bull, and you tell me if any of it's right.
1: All right.
0: You're the first modern Canadian country artist to ever have a top 10 American hit.
1: That 90s country era came along, and I was really the first Canadian artist to top 10. And then after that came Terry Clark, Paul Brandt, and Shania Twain. And
0: Terry is a great friend, but Terry hosted this show before me for like 10 years, and then she turned it over to me a couple of years ago.
1: Do you know, I was wondering if this was the same one.
0: Wanted to do was, evidently, if you follow her on social media, she wanted to go fishing, and she hasn't stopped for 2 years. She had better things to do. Here's Terry on Country Gold.

0: Love her, Terry Clark, on Country Gold. She's got better things to do, mostly fishing. And some of the fish she catches, if you watch her on social media, they're gigantic. We're talking to Michelle Wright, and I'd like to do a story behind one of your hit songs. Which one you want to do?
1: Well, you know, I think it would be interesting to share the story of Safe in the Arms of Love.
0: I would love to know how that happened. The only other time I have a story like this, and I'm not name dropping because this is what I do, is when I had Trisha Yearwood on and we had to talk about the day she and Leanne Rimes had a song out at the same time, and that got all kind of crazy.
1: Yes, yes, yes. Thing about Safe in the Arms of Love is that it had already been recorded.
0: True. Before Martina even did it, this was Bailey and the Boys.
2: Someday I'm gonna be safe in the arms of love.
0: And then Martina.
1: Well, I didn't know that Martina McBride had recorded it, and she didn't know that I had recorded it. And I am not kidding you. I am driving home in my car. I'm so excited to release this song in America. And I'm listening to the radio, and all of a sudden, this song comes on. I live in Nashville and still here. Uh-huh. Just taking the exit off of 65 down to Franklin, and I hear this on the radio. So I'm like, oh, my God, is that my? No. And I turn it up, and Martina McBride released it, and I was like, no, no, no. And, you know, people always thought there was a, and, of course, it was a massive hit, and her version was amazing, and her video was beautiful, and people often suggest that there might be some kind of rivalry between her and I, but there simply isn't. Hey, this is Michelle Wright, and that's my story on Country Gold.

0: Michelle Wright on Country Gold, Safe in the Arms of Love. It's Steve Harmon. What year is that from, Lisa, our show numerologist?
1: 1995.
0: Thank you. Every week I highlight some good news, and this 4th of July weekend, we're going to add some extra good stuff.
1: This is Country Gold.
2: I need some good news. Send me sipping on cold truth. All I really need is a little good news.
1: With Steve Harmon.
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3: Georgia Vietnam veteran Charlie Whaley left college early and joined the U.S. Navy 63 years ago. Well, his grandson kept prodding him along, saying, you know, you ought to go back to college and get that degree.
4: Nah.
3: Well, finally he did, and he said it was not easy. And now we can tell you Charlie has walked the graduation stage and finished with a 3.55 GPA. Nice! Hats off to your grandson for getting you to do that. Charlie, you are our human being of the day, and that is something to be proud of.

save gas and them foreign jobs. 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

0: Something to be proud of. Montgomery Gentry on Country Gold. I'm Steve Harmon. Our Country Gold Top 3 Countdown coming up. Top 3 songs from a 4th of July weekend. 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
1: I can't believe how spotless my floors look after using the Swiffer Power Mop. 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
14: Happy Independence Day. The forecast for Saturday, mostly cloudy, a 60% chance of rain, possibly a thunderstorm, a high of 81, east-northeast winds at 5 to 10 miles per hour. Tonight, partly cloudy, a chance of showers and thunderstorms, and a low of 60. Tomorrow, mostly sunny, a high of 86. Mostly clear Sunday night with a low of 63. Sunny and warm again on Monday.
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20: 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I like to hear Clint Black, Walking Away.

0: Walking Away, Clint Black on Country Gold. I'm Steve Harmon. We're celebrating the 250th birthday of America all weekend long. Thanks for making us part of your July 4th weekend celebration. Let's go back for this Country Gold Top 3. Show numerologist Lisa.
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3: 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I'm Steve Harmon, celebrating the stars and stripes with you. 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Congrats to Howard and David, the Bellamys, and their 50 years together party at the Ryman. 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

0: The Bellamy Brothers, Redneck Girl, those two celebrating 50 years in the country music business with a sold-out show at the Ryman last week. I'm Steve Harmon. Country Gold, thousands of songs to choose from to get to your favorite. I always say you should just tell me. 855-958-3774.
1: Yeah, we got Brad Seymour and Dan Kopeck from Mosinee, Wisconsin. We need to jam out to some Joe Diffie. Prop me up against the jukebox. Crank her up.
2: Well, I ain't afraid of dying. It's the thought of being dead. 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You can put my mind at ease if you fill my last request.

0: Brooks and Dunn turning it up on this red, white, and blue weekend on Country Gold, only in America. I'm Steve Harmon. Thanks for helping us narrow down all the songs we could be playing. Love to play one you'd like to hear. 855-958-3774.
1: Steve, my name is Tina. I am calling from Albuquerque, Alabama, and I would love to hear McBride and The Ride. That's you.
0: Welcome. Can I count on you? Terry McBride and The Ride on Country Gold.

0: Terry McBride and the Ride. Can I count on you? If you missed my Talking To with Terry, you can find it on our Facebook page, Country Gold with Steve Harmon. All the stories behind the songs with Terry, Jody Messina, the Bellamy Brothers, waiting to be discovered by you. Chris Jansen joins the show with good news for this 4th of July weekend next.
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7: Happy Independence Day. The forecast for Saturday, mostly cloudy, a 60% chance of rain, possibly a thunderstorm, a high of 81. east-northeast winds at 5 to 10 miles per hour. Tonight, partly cloudy, a chance of showers and thunderstorms, and a low of 60. Tomorrow, mostly sunny, a high of 86. Mostly clear Sunday night with a low of 63. Sunny and warm again on Monday.
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0: Carrie Underwood on Country Gold. I'm Steve Harmon. Heads up, Carrie will be back at the Grand Ole Opry to play all four performances August 21st and 22nd. Chris Jansen was the 215th member inducted into the Grand Ole Opry back in 2018, inducted by Mr. Garthzilla, Garth Brooks. Chris.
1: That's a nice way to pick up the phone. Appreciate that.
0: What are you doing?
1: Delivering a boat to my boys. And
0: wow.
1: Delivering some

0: true. By the way, I hate Wikipedia in full. put that in quotes. Wikipedia is so much bull.
1: That's right.
0: It's more bull than it is truth. I mean, it's unbelievable. Some of the stories that are on the Wikipedia Christianity account are totally false.
1: That's right.
0: Totally false. I mean, completely false. Like, not even the right narrative, dude.
1: Well, that's why I do Wikipedia truth or bull. I don't want to be talking about you, Chris, and it's all wrong. Here is Buy Me a Boat from Chris Jensen on Country Gold.

0: Chris Jansen, money ain't everything, but it can buy me a boat, a truck to pull it. Chris Jansen with us on Country Gold. I'm Steve Harmon. He's got a song written by our buddy Stephen Curtis Chapman about the 4th of July weekend. Now, I'll be honest, Chris, sometimes I can't tell which one of you is singing. It's beautiful.
1: Well, thanks. Yeah, we are friends, and it's a fairly new friendship. And we've known each other for a couple years, but yeah, we've been friends for about 6 months, which is cool. And he did write it and asked me to join him, so it's really his song. I'm just a guest on it, but love that guy, and I love the song, and I think it was a great re-rendition of it, if you will. And we played it live for the first time at the Opry and made its debut, and gosh, people just lost their mind. They went crazy, so in a good way.
0: I would have loved to have seen that. Here it is, Chris, Stephen Curtis Chapman, America the Beautiful.

Chris Jansen and Stephen Curtis Chapman on this 4th of July weekend with their America the Beautiful. I'm Steve Harmon. Country Gold Music News. Another country star is diving into bar ownership. Word is some country gold names will get honored by the Academy of Country Music. The ACM people this fall. We got it all coming.

0: If truth be told, you heard the song on Country Gold with Steve Harmon.
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0: Alan Jackson and Chattahoochee. Locash?
1: If you like cranking Chattahoochee.
0: Indeed we do. Thank you, boys. I'm Steve Harmon. Country Gold Music News. The ACM, Academy of Country Music, announced a list of honorees for their ACM honors. This year, the Carter family, Ella Langley, Eric Church, and Whisperin' Bill Anderson will get the ACM Icon Award, all hosted by Carly Pearce and Parker McCollum. Chris Young's joined in on those new bars in Nashville. He's open for business in the Midtown neighborhood with famous friends. I think you'll love this. The Last Duet, an album honoring the late Dan Seals, is set to be released August 28th. Country Gold friends like Marie Osmond and Tanya Tucker, Blake Shelton, John Berry singing Dan Seals songs. Alabama and the late Dan Seals have one called Still Reelin' from those rock and roll days.

The Last Duet with Dan Seals and Tanya Blake Shelton Marie Osmond coming out this Friday. This is Dan Seals and Bop on Country Gold.

0: Dan Seals, Bop on Country Gold. I'm Steve Harmon. When you think of the 4th of July, I bet you think apple pie, firecrackers, and hot dogs. Well, I've got you covered this 4th of July weekend coming up.
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2: 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Hot dog! She's my baby. Hot dog! 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
16: Happy Independence Day. The forecast for Saturday, mostly cloudy, a 60% chance of rain, possibly a thunderstorm, a high of 81, east-northeast winds at 5 to 10 miles per hour. Tonight, partly cloudy, a chance of showers and thunderstorms, and a low of 60. Tomorrow, mostly sunny, a high of 86. Mostly clear Sunday night with a low of 63. Sunny and warm again on Monday.
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0: Deeper than the holler from Randy Travis on Country Gold. Steve Harmon, thanks for making us part of your 4th of July weekend. Lisa is here, our show numerologist, with a very special Country Gold Top 3 celebrating the 4th of July.
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3: 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Joe D's getting out of here and waving bye-bye on the way out.

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1: 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I'm Steve Harmon, wife Becky, son Graham, adopted shelter pup Leo here. 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
2: 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I'm from Orange, Virginia. I'd like to hear Sawyer Brown. Thank you.
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Aaron Tippin, where the stars and stripes and the eagles fly on this 4th of July weekend. Steve Harmon, that song got all the way to number 2, but couldn't get past AJ.

0: Where Were You When the World Stopped Turning? That song was number one for a while. Steve Harmon, always checking our Country Gold Hotline, 855-958-3774. 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
1: Hi, my name is Cynthia. I'm calling from Stanton, Virginia, and I would love to hear Keith Whitley. Thank you so much. I love your show. 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Bye.
0: Aw, thank you. Keith Whitley, Miami. Miami.

0: Keith Whitley in Miami, Miami on Country Gold. Steve Harmon, just when you thought Dolly's song Jolene couldn't have more drama, there is more to the story. Unbelievable. Coming right up.
1: 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Old

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0: Partly cloudy tonight with a 30% chance of showers and thunderstorms this evening. Then just a chance of some rain later on tonight, a low around 60. Winds out of the east at 5 to 10 miles per hour. Tomorrow, sunny and warm once again with a high of 86. Sunday night, mostly clear, a low of 63. Monday next week, mostly sunny, a high of 88 with a chance of showers and thunderstorms Monday night.
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0: Well, there it is, Dolly Parton, one of the top 100 country songs of all time, and Jolene on Country Gold. I'm Steve Harmon, and right there was the end of it, we thought, until we met this lady, Bells. Let's make sure we have the story right now. You helped write this song, Son of Jolene?
1: Oh, yeah, I wrote it with two of my best friends.
0: Right. Were you guys having a few beers, and you said, you know, we need a follow-up to Jolene?
1: Well, I was on tour fall of 2024, and my opening act, his mom came out to a show one night, and his mom's name was Jolene. So I thought that was kind of interesting. I never actually met someone named Jolene before.
0: True.
1: And then next day, I was just riding in the van with my opener, and I turned to him, and I was like, you should write a song about being the son of Jolene. And he was like, I don't really know if that's something I would write, but, like, you can take a stab at it if you want to. So I did that next week. So that's kind of where I got that idea. And it ended up that she loved it so much that she wanted to be a part of it.
0: This is the follow-up to Jolene, Son of Jolene. But wait, there's still more coming up on Country Gold.

0: I'm sticking to it.
1: Colin Ray, that's my story, and I'm sticking to it. And Bells, doing Son of Jolene, working with Dolly Parton. You can see the picture of the actual Jolene. It's a real person on our Facebook page, Country Gold with Steve Harmon. 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

somebody to come out here and help me sing part of this thing. Huh? Ladies and gentlemen, you don't even need to say the name. King George Strait.

Designated drinker Alan Jackson and the King George Strait on Country Gold. I'm Steve Harmon. Country Gold new music roundup to celebrate 50 years of marriage bliss with Love Denise. Alan Jackson has released Still the One.

0: The amazing Reba McEntire on Country Gold. It's Steve Harmon. We take your requests all the time at 855-958-3774, daytime, nighttime, whenever you have a second to call, go ahead. Or drop in on our Facebook page, Country Gold with Steve Harmon. You'll find pictures of the real Jolene with Bells, who has a new song called Son of Jolene, and plenty of stories behind the song. All posted there. Country Gold with Steve Harmon. Coming up, we're counting down the top three songs 4th of July weekend. In what weekend? Country Gold producer Alexis has the clues coming up.
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8: Partly cloudy tonight with a 30% chance of showers and thunderstorms this evening. Then just a chance of some rain later on tonight, a low around 60. Winds out of the east at 5 to 10 miles per hour. Tomorrow, sunny and warm once again with a high of 86. Sunday night, mostly clear, a low of 63. Monday next week, mostly sunny, a high of 88 with a chance of showers and thunderstorms Monday night.
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0: X's and O's, Tricia Yearwood, an American girl on Country Gold. I'm Steve Harmon. You can go to our Country Gold Facebook page, see pictures of my amazing journey behind the scenes at the Grand Ole Opry with Tricia Yearwood. Country Gold with Steve Harmon. Producer Alexis is here with clues to guess which 4th of July weekend we're going to revisit in our top three.
1: Well, speaking of our girl, Tricia, she's actually our first clue. Her third studio album, The Song Remembers When, came out in this particular year. Tracy Byrd broke into the country music scene with Hold in Heaven, and Lyle Lovett married actress Julia Roberts in Marion, Indiana. It's 1993.
0: I hear ya.
2: 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Number 3. I should-

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2: And I'm back with a very special 4th of July Country Gold. I'm Steve Harmon. All the star-spangled 80s, 90s country, even some early 2000s for the 4th of July weekend. And a better late than never Happy Canada Day, too. Let's go partying with Gretchen Wilson on Country Gold.

0: Gretchen Wilson on Country Gold, here for the party, and now she's taken that song and teamed up with Ella Langley for a 2026 version of it. I could tell that was Ella. Gretchen and Ella here for the party. Steve Harmon, hoping you'll call in. You got a request, a shout out, some good news, 855-958-3774.
1: Hi, this is Fran. I'm requesting a song by Brooks and Dunn. Thank you very much.
0: Appreciate you calling. Let's go down that red dirt road with B&D on Country Gold.

0: We're all just living in Wayland's America on Country Gold, celebrating our 4th of July weekend. I'm Steve Harmon. 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Operators are standing by.
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0: 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Petey, where are you?
2: 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I would love to hear Craig Morgan. Thank you.
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0: International Harvester from Craig Morgan, who is back at the annual Pigeon Forge Tennessee Patriot Festival this weekend. I'm Steve Harmon. Even the best of us get up on that Grand Ole Opry stage, inside that circle, look out at the crowd and go, oh my goodness, what am I doing? Even somebody with 50 number one hits? Yep, coming up.
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16: Partly cloudy tonight with a 30% chance of showers and thunderstorms this evening. Then just a chance of some rain later on tonight. A low around 60. Winds out of the east at 5 to 10 miles per hour. Tomorrow, sunny and warm once again with a high of 86. Sunday night, mostly clear, a low of 63. Monday next week, mostly sunny, a high of 88, with a chance of showers and thunderstorms Monday night.
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0: Dina Carter and her debut single, 1996, and Strawberry Wine. It's Steve Harmon. This is Country Gold. You can catch Dina's performance at the CMA Fest 2026, the special, which is running on Hulu, I think, for at least another couple of months, because she took over the big Nissan stage, and it was awesome. Great job, Dina. He's got 50 number one hits and is a member of the Grand Ole Opry. Please welcome Stephen Curtis Chapman. Oh, Stephen.
1: Steve Harmon, fan club president here.
0: How are you?
1: I am well.
0: Good.
1: You're doing very good. Very good. Thank you for doing me the honor of talking to me.
0: Okay, here we go. Wikipedia, truth or bull, to start it off. You're the most awarded artist in Christian music history. 59 Dove Awards, 52 number one singles, and 5 Grammys. Truth or bull?
1: That's the story that I'm told. So,
0: and you're sticking to it.
1: I'm sticking to it. That's my story, and I'm stuck with it. Yes.
0: Dropped out of college, relocated to Nashville, and started at Opryland USA.
1: Yes, sir. That is true, 100%.
0: That is true.
1: That's what led to my first standing on the Grand Ole Opry stage when I was 18 years old, and Roy Acuff introduced a young kid from the Country Music USA show out in the Opryland Park, and I stood on stage and, true story, forgot the words to "He Stopped Loving Her Today."
0: Oh, no.
1: On the stage of the Grand Ole Opry.
0: Absolutely. Oh, no.
1: Yes, I did. I got overwhelmed with the moment. Looked out there, saw my dad and my mom and my grandma sitting in the audience, and something about the moment, just my little ADD brain couldn't take it all in, and I literally forgot the words. I was like forgetting the words to the national anthem, you know, in front of the president.
0: I was the guest announcer at the Grand Ole Opry last week, so we must have just missed each other. I was there for Trisha and Keith night for Don Williams. And I can,
1: yes,
0: not only can I relate, when I first, you know, everything was calm until I walked out there to do my job. And then I looked out there and I had a moment where I thought, oh yeah, what's my name again?
1: Exactly. Thank you. That's exactly it.
0: When you get closer to the circle, the more your memory fades.
1: Exactly right. True.
0: Here is that song on Country Gold.

hope she came to see him one last time. Oh, and we all wondered if she would. And it kept running through my mind. This time, he's over her for good.

0: down and you're the guy that I need to get to do it with me. What do you think? And I sent it to him. He said his wife was with him when he listened to it and said she looked at him with tears in her eyes and said, Chris, you need to do this.
1: Sometimes I can't tell who's who. It is so good. You two, it sounds like you two are meant to sing together.
0: It does. I agree. I was amazed when we started singing together how it just sort of, I don't know, you know, I mean, Brooks and Dunn, watch out. We're coming for you.
1: Stephen Curtis Chapman with Chris Jensen, America the Beautiful on Country Gold.

0: Isn't that great? Chris Jansen, Stephen Curtis Chapman, America the Beautiful. I am Steve Harmon. This is Country Gold. Our music news coming up. Trace Atkins wants to celebrate the USA's 250th birthday. All coming up.
1: Land of the free and home of the brave. It's a red, white, and blue weekend on Country Gold with Steve Harmon.
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A little messed up, but we're all right. Kenny Chesney on this 4th of July weekend with American Kids. Steve Harmon, this is Country Gold Music News. Kenny's announced a brand new album. We'll get to us September 25th, Silver Sands Marina. Just the two.

0: Silver Sands Marina. Carly Pearce has her new album, Honest Woman, coming to us next month, August 28th. She's got She Don't.
1: That little Bible Bell rebel puts her foot to the pedal, and as the dust settles, she don't. No, she don't.
0: Carly Pearce and She Don't. Foot to the metal. It's Steve Harmon. This is Country Gold Music News. Trace Atkins celebrating 30 years in country music with a salute to the USA's 250th birthday. This is American Made on Country Gold.

0: American Made on Country Gold. I'm Steve Harmon, celebrating 4th of July weekend with you. We'll hear from Alan Jackson and a 4th of July weekend from the past. We'll revisit and get the top three songs from which year is that, Lisa?
1: 1984.
0: Plus a Country Gold fun fact you will find extremely hard to believe, I promise. Coming up.
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18: Partly cloudy tonight with a 30% chance of showers and thunderstorms this evening. Then just a chance of some rain later on tonight. A low around 60. Winds out of the east at 5 to 10 miles per hour. Tomorrow, sunny and warm once again with a high of 86. Sunday night, mostly clear, a low of 63. Monday next week, mostly sunny, a high of 88. With a chance of showers and thunderstorms Monday night.
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0: chasing that neon rainbow, Alan Jackson on Country Gold. I'm Steve Harmon. Hope you're having a safe 4th of July weekend. Now that Alan Jackson is retired, maybe he could take the family in his boat back up to New York City again?
1: Denise and the girls, we all went up, and they like going to New York City, you know, which I don't really care about going to the city, so I got to stay in my boat there at the harbor tied up, which was cool anyway. So they spent time in the city a few days, and then that was 4th of July, and we went out in Hudson River. New York City was behind us, and the Statue of Liberty and the fireworks were going off. The coolest thing, 4th of July, I can ever remember. I can't top that one.
0: How about a Country Gold look at a past 4th of July, Lisa?
2: This is a Country Gold Top 3. The top three songs from 4th of July weekend, 1984. Number 3.

0: And the number one song we were playing 4th of July weekend, 1984.
1: It is Conway Twitty, Somebody's Needin' Somebody on Country Gold.